0: shape. It's amazing to see the impact different people can have along the way, and they might not even know it. That's been the case for Kalen Moore. He played Division I college football and was a Rhodes Scholar, all after growing up in a gang culture. He refused to be a statistic, and others don't think he had to be either. He tells the story in his book, A Dream Too Big.
1: I remember when I was in sixth grade, I had a teacher named Mrs. Walters. You know, I came to school, I was pretty apathetic at that point in sixth grade because, you know, it was a nuisance for me to bring my backpack to school because it would weigh me down if I had to fight or if I had to defend myself, you know, on a long, treacherous journey, you know, on a bus going, you know, spanning a couple different cities. So I remember that teacher just pulling me to the side and telling me that, you know, there were great things in store for me and that I could be a great student and that I needed to bring my backpack. And just little points of that little encouragement right there, I remember it just sparked something in me where it's like, wow, you know, this lady is definitely not from where I'm from. She doesn't look like me or anybody that's related to me, and she still cares. And I think just that little moment, you know, I'm very glad that, you know, God had many different moments like that, you know, throughout my life that, you know, encouraged, you know, my intellect, that encouraged me, you know, as a student, or encouraged me as a man of my community or a leader.
2: Uplifting and encouraging.
3: The River.

0: uplifting and encouraging. The River.
1: I'm Keith Stevens. What creates success? A good education? Money? Well, maybe. But Cal Turner Jr. says there are ingredients that lead to success that are often overlooked. He saw them in his grandfather, who, along with his father, founded Dollar General. Cal Jr. later took over as chairman and CEO and shares his stories and insights in his book, My Father's Business.
2: My grandfather, with only a third grade education, suddenly became the head of the family on a heavily mortgaged farm with three younger siblings when his father was tragically killed. And it sounds nothing at all like the beginning of a Fortune 500 company, does it? And actually believed that since he only had a third grade education, that everyone he met was smarter than he, and he should learn something from everybody he met. And I consider him to be the smartest man I've ever known. A good leader is a lifelong learner, and he or she learns from listening to other people. And the best underlying dynamic of listening is love, and love for accomplishing something together. 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
14: Showers and storms, then decreasing clouds overnight, lows in the lower 50s, a west wind at 7 to 14 miles an hour. Sunny for Monday with highs in the lower 70s, mostly clear in mid-50s Monday night, sunny and upper 70s for Tuesday. I'm meteorologist Matthew Harding.
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0: summer's heat will give way to more comfortable temperatures. Just not yet.
1: And when you feel like you'll never get a break from the heat in life,
0: let the songs and stories of the river remind you, relief is coming.

0: I'm Donna Cruz. You might not think your life could win an award, and that could be a good thing. Patrice Washington is known by many as America's money maven. You may have seen her with Steve Harvey, Dr. Oz, or on Fox and Friends. She's also a best-selling author with her Real Money Answers series.
1: What happened was I was receiving an award, basically the Claire Huxtable Award. So this woman who carries her professional life and personal life with style and grace and makes it look easy. And they had done an exercise for one of the panels before and said something like, "You wouldn't know by looking at me, but..." And so I was going up to receive this reward for being essentially perfect in the eyes of the young women who were in the audience. And I'm like, I can't do that. And I started to share with them, you know, you wouldn't know by looking at me that although I'm blessed to have a 10-year-old daughter, I held my son in my arms for 5 hours until he took his last breath. You know, you don't know by looking at me when you see the Christmas pictures with my family in matching pajamas that the 7-year itch was real. And I thought I would be doing women a disservice if I just went from glory to glory and didn't share with them those valley moments. You know, what I've realized is that none of these things happen to me, they happen for me. And every time I've been through something, I've been like, God, what is the lesson I'm supposed to learn from this? And every time I surrender and open myself up to what that lesson might be, that's the thing that keeps me going. And that's the only reason I'm here.
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4: You know, my family filed bankruptcy when I was a senior in high school, and I was wanting to go play collegiate football. I want to go play in college. I had prospects of going to Southern Illinois, but because of funding, I couldn't play my senior high school in football. One thing that really affected me really well was I was able to not have to go to practice every day, and I was introduced to an organization called Young Life, and Young Life became my thing. That was my friend. That's what people I hung out with. And I went on after high school, graduated high school, went to college, and I actually went on staff with Young Life. And I got to have the opportunity to help middle school and high school kids get to experience who Jesus is. So God took something I thought was in the world and made it the start of my road of success.
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0: This is Beth Bacall on Keep the Faith. In Louis Giglio's book, Not Forsaken, he shares how the perfect father is just a phone call away.
1: Yeah, you know, I think sometimes we think God is far off in a distant land, or we've messed up our lives so much that we could never get back to Him. And the enemy, he is fantastic at convincing us you've lost your shot, you've lost your chance. But God is closer than we think. At the end of writing this manuscript, through some crazy circumstances, I discovered for the first time in my life that my great-grandfather, who I knew nothing about, was buried 28 minutes from where I was sitting when I was writing this book. And I found this out through the most random set of circumstances on the last day that I'm finishing the book. And for me, it was as if God just dropped a letter out of heaven to say, I see you and I am closer than you think I am. And that's true of all of us today. All we have to do is just lift our eyes and look up, and we will see the God who made us looking right back at us.
2: Uplifting
0: and encouraging.
2: The River.

0: from the relaxed routine
1: to abject chaos.
0: Well, how do you describe back to school?
1: Stay encouraged no matter what your adjective of choice.
0: The river.

0: uplifting and encouraging. The River.
1: I'm Donna Cruz. It's been said, gratitude unlocks the fullness of life. As a family-friendly comedian, Nick Arnett thrives on laughter and a positive attitude.
2: You ever in the car with somebody, they're eating an apple, when they're done, they throw the core out the window? That is littering, isn't it? Biodegradable, so is money. No one throws that out, right? Other people say you can throw an apple core out the window because it gives the animals something to eat. So they can come down to the road for a nice, big, healthy snack before they're squished by a Winnebago, you know what I'm saying?
1: Nick says that our circumstances aren't always favorable, but the way that we react to them can be.
3: You know, there's two modes that people are in all the time. They're either in an active mode or they're a reactive mode. When they're a reactive mode, their response is continually based on how someone else responds to them. We have a choice to be in an active mode, which is independent of how anybody or anything reacts to us. I think the best example of somebody I know in an active mode is my brother-in-law, Brian. One day he was on his way home, it was a Friday, he was on his way home to his daughter's eighth grade graduation, and they called him back into the office. He goes back in, and that day they fired him. And he didn't tell anybody anything was wrong because in Brian's mind, nothing was wrong. Monday, he let us know. We found out about it and we were devastated. And he left first thing in the morning to go clean out his desk and he was gone all day long. And then we were really concerned. Well, he comes home in the evening, big smile on his face. The reason he was gone so long is he spent the whole day writing thank you notes. He wrote 66 handwritten thank you notes to all the people he had worked with through the years at that company. I happened to have a gig there a couple weeks later, and he was wearing a sweatshirt with their logo on it. And I said, well, why are you wearing that, man? They kind of dogged you, dude. He says, oh, no, I'd never be where I am today if it wasn't for them. And then he says this. This is key to the whole thing, somebody in active mode. He says, I can't wait to find out what God has in store for me next. He was not worried one bit. That's somebody in the active mode.
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12: Good evening,
11: showers and storms, then decreasing clouds overnight, lows in the lower 50s, a west wind at 7 to 14 miles an hour. Sunny for Monday with highs in the lower 70s, mostly clear and mid-50s Monday night, sunny and upper 70s for Tuesday. I'm meteorologist Matthew Harding.
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1: Yeah, it's that kind of feeling.
0: The river is Ohio's home for Jesus music.

0: Donna Cruz. You hear people say it from time to time. He's in the zone. Sounds like a good place to be. Well, I guess it depends on what kind of zone it is.
1: It's like the brightest sunrise waiting on the other side of the darkest night.
0: Our friend Danny Gokey has found a zone you don't want to be in if you want to move forward.
2: Being comfortable where you are can be the death of a career, the death of a marriage, the death of a, better word, the ending. So we must continue to get out the comfort zone, be pliable, moldable. Think about that. He's the potter with the clay. Things change all the time. So we better be open. Now, we don't have to change character. We don't have to change things, but we need to change the way we think. Walmart was that major store. 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No one ever thought Walmart would be the store. 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And this is where I think wisdom comes in. 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
4: I was very poor in 2014, and I almost died of a very rare form of malnutrition. And so this Good Samaritan, his name is David Jr., and he got me a job at his factory and didn't cause me to work very much because I was quite weak. And so he and his family put probably $15,000 into me and paid me about 10 or 15 times what I was worth, and they let me drive their limousine and stay in their homes and treated me like a brother. And when I first got sick, I couldn't even walk two or three blocks. But anyhow, with their help and encouragement, a year later in 21 October, I decided to walk all night long, and that night I walked 33 miles. It took me 12.8 hours, and now I can fly on my own. It's really a beautiful experience.
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0: I'm Donna Cruz. Take a second and think about someone who's really impacted you. Do they know it? Dr. Joe Beam is Keep the Faith's relationship chef and shares recipes to not only help you have a better marriage, but also better families and friendships. 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
1: I don't know why I did it, but the notion struck me and I followed through. For no apparent reason, I began thinking about a minister friend who's been a major influence for good in my life. I decided to write a short tribute to him on my Facebook page, which has thousands of friends and followers, even if none of them knew him. Yeah, I know, it doesn't make much sense. Rather than a few words, I wound up writing a lengthy story of trials he faced earlier in his life, how he, through faithfulness, overcame them, and the way God has used him so powerfully since then. Within minutes of posting, the comments began to pour in. People writing about how he had been there for them in tough times, how his teachings of grace and mercy salvaged their sinking faith, and so much more. One of the most interesting parts of this is how many have thanked me for giving them the chance to tell him these things now, not making a tribute to his faithful life after he dies. And then that is the recipe. Bless people who have blessed you by telling them the stories of what they did and how it touched you, but do it now, not after it's too late for him or her to hear. Yes, families benefit from tributes after one has gone on, but so many, no matter how strong they seem to be, will find renewed strength to carry on and do more for others and for God by our sharing with them now how they affected our lives for the better.
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2: Hey, I'm Keith Stevens. 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
3: I'm a coffee snob. I'm just picky. I'm a Starbucks kind of girl, and it's my favorite place to work and write. I go often enough that the baristas know my name. You know what? And I get lucky there, too. I get all kinds of freebies from the baristas. Typically, it ends up being the mobile orders that are placed but never picked up. 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They have delicious drinks awaiting them. All they have to do is show up, and yet they don't. It makes me wonder how many delicious blessings I have in my life that I'm not showing up fully to pick up. Sometimes we can be just so distracted by what we think is most pressing and most important that we miss the thing that is waiting for us. To pick it up, you have to show up. And to show up, you have to walk in love and follow where God directs you.
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13: Showers and storms, then decreasing clouds overnight, lows in the lower 50s, a west wind at 7 to 14 miles an hour. Sunny for Monday with highs in the lower 70s, mostly clear in mid-50s Monday night, sunny and upper 70s for Tuesday. I'm meteorologist Matthew Harding.
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0: Now knock on the door, I'd be like, trick or treat, like a grown man looking down at an adult. I'm creating a t-shirt line called Hook Life. I'm gonna make money off of the same words that cried me to sleep. Call me Captain Hook as a kid. I'm creating a brand, leaving behind so people can embrace themselves. That's change. That's climbing out of that mud, out of those circumstances. People get bullied all the time, since before the Breakfast Club. But it's how you handle it. It's how you embrace yourself. It's how you look at your life and yourself. If you can love yourself back, others will too. See, I was always awkward about my arm and people were too. Now I started to embrace it, call it my nub. I have so many hand jokes, you wouldn't believe. Honestly, because I've embraced it, everybody around me does too.
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4: 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I said, do you know who my father is? 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I said, okay, well, I'll do it. I went to the store, and they told me no. So I went to another store, and they told me no. But when I got to my job, I saw if I would have ordered it from my job, I would have saved $100. So I then called the company and told them that. They pulled it up and saw where I was telling the truth, and they put me on hold and came back and said, well, I see where it's a discount also. So you're not only saving $100, you're getting $159 off. Not only that, they called me back after they delivered it and said, since it was such a mix-up with your delivery, we're giving you $149 off. I was like, God showed out.
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1: Walt Disney walked into an amusement park in the 30s, and he said, I want to do something like this, but I'm going to do it different, better, and more magical. 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So I looked it up, and I found this out. 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
2: I'm Donna Cruz. You know, forgiveness would be a whole lot easier if we didn't have to get so bent out of shape about everything in the first place. Our friend Michael W. Smith has thought a lot about that. Despite having a couple dozen albums and a treasure trove of awards, not everyone treats him with respect.
3: One of my greatest goals in life is that I will never be offended ever again for the rest of my life. What a freeing place that would be, to never be offended. And people say, man, I hate your record. I go, it's okay. I don't like you. It's okay. I say hi to everybody. I'm just that way. I'm just friendly. I just love people. I think it was actually in the parking lot. I met somebody. I said, hey, how's it going? You know, hello. And they just totally just dissed me. And I'm just going, loser, you know, just all these things going through my mind. Because what an idiot, you know, I'm sort of just chewing this guy out inside my head. And then got convicted, going, what? He doesn't know. Who am I to judge him? He could be having tremendous pain in his life. But boy, to never be offended ever again would, I think, be probably the best freeing thing of anything in the world.
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9: Showers and storms, then decreasing clouds overnight, lows in the lower 50s, a west wind at 7 to 14 miles an hour. Sunny for Monday with highs in the lower 70s, mostly clear in mid-50s Monday night, sunny and upper 70s for Tuesday. I'm meteorologist Matthew Harding.
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0: we all find ourselves in these spaces where we want to give God our entire hearts, and these obstacles are sometimes in the way, and it's hard, it's heavy, it's complicated. But we still serve a God who's big enough and strong enough and able enough to be able to hold these things that we're struggling holding. So that's what this song is. This song is us handing over these things to God and remembering that God is holding on to us. So we honor Him, we love Him, we worship Him, we praise God.
1: The story that made the song.
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0: Ohio's weather is unpredictable, but you can always trust the river will help keep you encouraged.
1: It's Ohio's home for Jesus music.

0: I'm Jonna Cruz. We all experience some degree of pain, but we don't always see how we can come out stronger on the other side. For a long time, that plagued Nicole Johnson. She's written books like Fresh Brewed Life and Keeping a Princess Heart, and for years, her dramatic presentations were a popular part of Women of Faith conferences. A pivotal moment in Nicole's life came when she experienced the pain of a broken relationship, what she now calls a sinkhole.
1: Crisis is an incredible teacher, if we will allow it to be. Most of the time, we're just trying to get out of it. And I would say that we're going to get out of it with ever learning what it was that we needed to learn in it. Pain also has a way of squeezing those questions, the real questions, out of us. Like, why does this hurt the way it does? And normally, there's some pain beneath the pain. And that's the beauty of what crisis often has to offer us, is the chance to go back to that unresolved pain and try to resolve it. Because we know if we don't resolve it, it's just like whack-a-mole. It just keeps coming up in different places in different ways. And for me, there were still some unresolved pain in my relationship with my mom. When I was a young girl, my mom was, she was a single mom and she was raising three kids, but she was very moody. And I can just remember many times as a girl, sort of standing outside a locked bedroom door saying, please come out. I don't know what I did. And when this sinkhole happened for me, I was put right in that. I was 5 years old again. And it was an opportunity for

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4: Hey, I've got huge blessing of having 5 boys, and they are the light of my life. I got from 12 years old down to 2.5. My 2.5-year-old, he comes up with something new every day, but the cutest thing was he was in the car one day in his car seat, and he said to me, "I'm sad, Mommy." And I said, "Why are you sad?" And he said, "Because I didn't save the day." And I said, "What do you mean?" He said, "I'm not a superhero. I didn't save the day." And I said, "You save my day every day, buddy. You're always my superhero."
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0: This is my story. I have been knocked down a million and one times, and I need help if I'm going to run this race. And I love that Hebrews says we can fix our eyes on Jesus, who is the author and perfecter of our faith. He's the one who set this race out for us to run, and he is faithful to help us run this race. He is the one who will be our strength and be our endurance. So if you're thinking about giving up today, fix your eyes on Jesus and keep going.
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0: 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What if I told you that I believe it? The
1: 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Hey, it's Brant. 150. 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

0: It's my rock. I listen to it all the time. When I'm home, it's always on all through the day, all through the night, all through the day, all through the night, all around the clock. I don't know what I'd do without it. It's such a blessing to me. I'm Connie. I am the river.
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0: When I look back on my life, I can't help but thank God for all the times that he said no or not yet or I've got something better for you. Honestly, if it was up to me, my life would look a whole lot different. And even though I've experienced hard, messy, real human seasons, I can look back now and see that God was using all of it. So to you, if you've been in that season or you're in that season right now, know that God will not waste your pain. And I pray that one day you too can look back and say, thank God.
1: The story that made the song.
2: On the river.
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0: In Luke 12, Jesus reminds us that life does not consist in the abundance of possessions. 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
3: I was actually scrolling through Instagram and I saw all these people saying Revival is happening now. There's sold out stadiums everywhere. And although I know that when Revival happens, crowds could happen from that. But really, Revival starts with us, starts with our heart, saying, God, I want to walk in purity. I want to walk in holiness and truly stepping out in that. So my encouragement, not that you can't have big crowds, and big crowds don't actually always equal revival. It begins with our heart. So check your heart and say, God, what do you want to do with me so I can walk in the fullness of who you are?
1: The story that made the song.
0: On the river. It's

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0: doing life with friends. We can't be going through life by ourselves, disconnected. There's a biblical moment in Exodus about Moses realizing that the army of the Israelites would win when his arms were in the air. And when he got weary and tired and they came down, they would start to fall. His friends had his back, got next to him, and helped hold his arms up into the air. And I just thought that was a beautiful idea, or picture rather, of community and what we're supposed to do for one another. When somebody's struggling or getting weary or fighting through a time when it feels like God's not hearing your prayers, we stand beside each other and share each other's faith, really.
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0: found the river, I kind of stopped listening to the other music. I just feel like it's really important to listen to the words and the messages that are in the songs. I just feel like it's so important that it always remains on the air, and I really want to support it because I find a lot of strength from listening.
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uplifting and encouraging the river. I'm producer Mike. It's the start of a brand new week, and yeah, that does mean a Monday. But we got this. We're all in this together. Here's Daniel Spriggs.

0: Uplifting and encouraging the river, I'm producer Mike. Self-control is the fruit of the spirit, and it's a good thing to have. But sometimes it's hard when there's a box of donuts staring you right in the face. The other day, I went out to lunch with a friend, and I splurged a little bit. I got a piece of carrot cake. I was like, my birthday's around now. I'm just gonna enjoy this. And I was really full afterwards between the cake and the lunch. And then I found out somebody had brought donuts into the office. And even though I was so full, I can never say no to a donut. And all that self-control, right out the window. I did not feel great afterwards. But I just couldn't say no to a donut that was staring me right in the face. Is there that one food for you that makes all self-control just go out the window, like me with donuts? You can call or text to share, 800-609-1049.
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0: On the night you fall in all the pieces, you can bring your lonely heart to Jesus. 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

0: 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I'm producer Mike. 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
0: let the songs and stories of the river remind you, relief is coming.
2: Picture this, just a kid with a heavy burden, having a hard time with the world that he was seeing. A broken heart with a head full

0: uplifting and encouraging the river. I'm producer Mike. God's promises will never fail. That's what we talked about in small group the other day. We've been studying the book of 2 Samuel, and we've been reading through the life of King David, who was one of ancient Israel's greatest kings. He was called a man after God's own heart, and God made a covenant with David and told him that the Messiah who would save would come from David's line. Now, David didn't know that if the Messiah would be his son, his grandson, or somebody way further down the line. But he did know this, that God had made him a promise. And it came true, because Jesus was descended from King David. So God came through on that promise, even though it was 1,000 years later. And it shows that the promises that God has made will still come true today. God promises to never leave us, to never forsake us, and that we will be saved if we rely on him and call out to him to save us. And so it was a comfort to me to know that God's word will always come true. The
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0: 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I'm Marissa. I'm from Westerville, Ohio, and I am the river.
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0: Uplifting and Encouraging the River. I'm producer Mike. Maybe you've experienced a moment where you've just thought, wow, small world. That just happened to me this past week. I was talking to some of my roller coaster riding friends. I'm super into roller coasters, if you didn't know. And so I've made a lot of friends from across the country who also love roller coasters. And I was talking to one of them, and she said that she knew this person from Virginia who just happened to live in the same town as I did before I moved to Ohio last year. I was like, okay, that's kind of crazy. Like, I mean, what are the odds of that? But it's a decent sized city. So I reach out to him and I just say, hey, I heard you're also from this city. I used to live there. And we just happened to talk about where we went to church. We went to the same church for years without knowing each other. Now, it was a massive church, but still, I felt like if I had heard there was another guy my age who was obsessed with roller coasters who went to my church, I feel like we would have crossed paths at one point. But now I'm like, oh, wow. Now I have a new friend to meet when I go home to go and visit my family. So definitely was a small world moment for me. That's for sure.
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4: For many years, the rainfall map of Indiana showed a strange pattern. Generally, the annual rainfall amounts declined from south to north across the state, from 45 inches or so near the Ohio River to 35 inches on the Michigan border. And yet, the wettest spot in the state was a small town just 10 miles south of the Michigan line. From the 1920s right up through the 1960s, LaPorte, Indiana averaged 50 inches of rain per year, at least 12 inches more than was recorded in the neighboring cities of South Bend, Michigan City, and Valparaiso. LaPorte also got 38% more thunderstorms and five times as many hailstorms as those nearby places. Many of these exclusive thunderstorms with hail came in the cool of the morning, before dawn. Very strange weather, since hailstorms generally come in the hottest part of the day. Finally, in 1968, Dr. Stanley Changnan of the Illinois State Water Survey offered up an explanation for the peculiar weather. He pointed out that LaPorte was only 30 miles east of the huge steel mill complex in Gary, Indiana. And more than that, many other heavy industries were clustered in cities around Gary. He believed that LaPorte's rainfall was caused by the smoke of this industrial complex. The smokestacks of the steel mills and other heavy industries, he said, threw billions of condensation nuclei into the air, along with added heat and water vapor. All of these rainmaking ingredients drifted downwind toward LaPorte, moving along the edge of a cool dome of air that settled over Lake Michigan during the warmer season and extended a few miles inland. Changnan suggested that by the time the mix had moved to the LaPorte vicinity, it had ripened, ready to go, and the rains came. More in a moment.
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4: The behavior of the weather at LaPorte, Indiana, over many years is the most convincing demonstration ever found that air pollution increases rainfall in some circumstances. In fact, LaPorte's rainfall rose and fell with the production of steel at Gary. Peaks in steel production occurred seven times over a 40-year period beginning in the 1920s, and the LaPorte weather record over these years showed seven corresponding peaks in rainfall. Intrigued by his discoveries about LaPorte, Changnan went looking for other examples of industrial-produced rainfall and turned up some interesting figures from Belleville, Illinois, just 10 miles downwind from St. Louis. Belleville's rainfall figures were not as impressive as those of LaPorte, although it did receive a few inches a year more than the surrounding area. However, its rainfall showed a pronounced tendency to fall on Mondays through Fridays, on the days when St. Louis air pollution was at its worst. The unusual rainfall at both LaPorte and Belleville has gradually diminished since Changnan did his studies back in the 1960s. During this time, smokestack emissions have declined due to stricter pollution controls and a downturn in manufacturing. And the very fact that these emissions and the abnormal rainfall patterns have declined together offers further proof that air pollution was, in fact, the cause of rainfall. Almanac this morning here on the Farm Hour. As always, hope you enjoyed and hope you'll stay tuned.
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4: A quick look now at your five-day weather forecast here on the Farm Hour, brought to you by C&L Shoes, carrying a full line of Carhartt workwear plus Red Wing boots and Thorogood shoes. 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Nice start to the work week. Partly sunny skies today with a high of 72, followed up by clear skies tonight and a low of 53. For the area on Tuesday, partly sunny again tomorrow, a high of 76, and then midweek, we'll see a mix of sun and clouds on Wednesday with a high of 74. Latter half of the week on Thursday, partly sunny. There is a chance we might see a thunderstorm or two develop, otherwise a high of 77. And then finally for the area on Friday, partly sunny, 50-50 chance of a stray shower or thunderstorm, and a high of 73. Weather on a Monday, here on the Farm Hour, brought to you by C&L Shoes, carrying a full line of Carhartt workwear, plus Red Wing boots and Thorogood shoes. C&L Shoes, Route 301, just north of West Salem.
8: 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I'm Ty Higgins. The FTC is investigating fertilizer markets. Below normal temperatures move in this week and pushing back against imported beef. 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President Donald Trump's plan to temporarily increase beef imports to lower prices for American consumers is drawing strong opposition from cattle producers and industry organizations. Trump announced on Truth Social that the U.S. will allow up to 300,000 metric tons of beef products for ground beef to be imported over the next 90 days without an out-of-quota tariff. You can read the responses of the National Cattlemen's Beef Association and the Ohio Cattlemen's Association online now at ohioagnet.com. 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Fertilizer prices have become one of the biggest concerns facing farmers, particularly at a time when commodity prices are putting tremendous pressure on farm margins. Ohio Corn and Wheat is calling for more competition and transparency in the fertilizer market, and the Federal Trade Commission is now involved. Tad Nicholson is executive director of Ohio Corn and Wheat.
9: I don't think you can put two farmers together without the topic coming up about how high inputs have gone, and they start the list of inputs at fertilizer because it's just been unexplainable of what's going on. And it's really a long-term thing that has been going on for several years. And Ohio Corn and Wheat, along with some of our fellow states across the Midwest, have all just said, we just can't just sweep this under the rug. Something's going on. Let's try to figure out what it is and see if we can get somebody to take a peek under the hood. That topic is something that we talk about almost daily.
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8: Welcome back to the Ohio AgNet. I'm Ty Higgins, and this morning's market analysis is brought to you by Louis Dreyfus Company in Upper Sandusky, opening to receive soybeans starting September 1. 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Here's Ryan Martin.
12: Helping corn and soybean markets finish strong on Friday was a very active bunch of announcements out of the Foreign Ag Service on Friday. Sales to China unknown. Exporters sold 712,000 tons of soy to China, another 720,000 to unknown, 205,000 metric tons of corn to unknown destinations. So it was a very solid finish to the week on the export side. Still on track, possibly, to have 15 million metric tons of beans sold to China by the time Xi gets here in mid to late September. I'm Ryan Martin.
8: 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Corn for September, 495 a bushel, up by 11 and 1 quarter. December, 11 and 3 quarters better at 520 and 1 quarter. Soybeans for September, 6 cents lower at last check at 1218 and a half. New crop November, 1231 and 3 quarters, down 7 and 3 quarters. And September wheat, 11 and a half higher at 693 a bushel. 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
17: 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The story is this edition of the American countryside.
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21: Southwestern Texas can be a hot and dry land,
20: But this spot along the Rio Grande River could afford a break from those conditions.
21: We're lucky that we have the natural springs, the San Felipe Springs, and that's really what brought the people here to this area. It was the water. We had a lot of water.
20: Michael Diaz oversees the Whitehead Memorial Museum, a place that tells the story of this important border city.
21: That's why our name is Del Rio, the river. The original name was San Felipe Del Rio, which is St. Philip of the River. The reason they used to call it San Felipe was in the 1500s, the first Catholic Mass was held on the banks of the San Felipe River, of the springs, on St. Philip's Day.
20: But that longer name was eventually changed.
21: The town became known as San Felipe Del Rio, and then when the post office came in, they asked to change it from San Felipe Del Rio to just Del Rio because there was already a San Felipe de Austin, and they were getting confused with the mail, so they shortened it down. Due to the post office, our city became Del Rio.
20: Hardy souls began making their way to the springs here, beginning new lives and livelihoods on the banks of the Rio Grande.
21: So in the late 1800s, people came down to Del Rio. Paula Lozoya, her and her husband, one of the founders of Del Rio, and they built the first house here, which is just down the street from the museum. They started a hacienda, and then they started hiring the people who lived around this area.
20: There's plenty to see at the Whitehead Museum, but the biggest draw is the grave of a true Texas character and legend. His story is next time as we travel the countryside in Del Rio, Texas. I'm Andrew McCray.

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6: Tractor Zoom, you can kind of think of it as like where data meets the Kelley Blue Book of farm equipment, all digital. 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And so we know how much stuff is worth, when it's worth, how much supply is on the market. And you can kind of imagine, if you know all that information about all the different pieces of farm equipment that we're getting into construction to in real time, then you can start to really understand what's driving the industry and what even projecting forward might happen, knowing that the supply is out there.
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6: When I came into this position at Tractor Zoom, you know, we were small fish, big pond type thing. And we knew that our strategy for marketing had to be different than just throw up Google ads and all the rest. And so we came at it at a perspective that we wanted to be the better educator, that we wanted to share what we had and try to just educate the industry, learn constantly, because we knew we didn't know it all and we still don't. But we always wanted to be the better educator and provide thought leadership as our leading edge. And so this ended up fitting really well with that.
4: That's Farm to Fork. I'm Daryl Anderson.
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13: 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I'm Ty Higgins. 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The FTC is investigating fertilizer markets. Below normal temperatures move in this week and pushing back against imported beef. 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President Donald Trump's plan to temporarily increase beef imports to lower prices for American consumers is drawing strong opposition from cattle producers and industry organizations, including the National Cattlemen's Beef Association and the Ohio Cattlemen's Association. Trump announced on Truth Social that the U.S. will allow up to 300,000 metric tons of beef products for ground beef to be imported over the next 90 days without an out-of-quota tariff. Trump said the imported beef will be sold at 25% below current market prices. Online now at OhioAgNet.com, the response from NCBA and OCA. The debate comes as the U.S. cattle industry continues to operate with historically tight supplies while consumers face elevated beef prices. The central question for producers is whether stronger market prices will provide enough incentive to rebuild the national herd or whether increased imports and government intervention could weaken those signals. There's a new podcast online now at OhioAgNet.com. Fertilizer prices have become one of the biggest concerns facing farmers, particularly at a time when commodity prices are putting tremendous pressure on farm margins. Ohio Corn and Wheat is calling for more competition and transparency in the fertilizer market, and the Federal Trade Commission is now involved. Tad Nicholson is executive director of Ohio Corn and Wheat.
14: I don't think you can put two farmers together without the topic coming up about how high inputs have gone, and they start the list of inputs at fertilizer because it's just been unexplainable of what's going on. And it's really a long-term thing that has been going on for several years. And Ohio Corn and Wheat, along with some of our fellow states across the Midwest, have all just said, we just can't just sweep this under the rug. Something's going on. Let's try to figure out what it is and see if we can get somebody to take a peek under the hood. That topic is something that we talk about almost daily.
13: Market concentration seems to be at the heart of many of these concerns. How concentrated is the fertilizer industry, and what does that mean for farmers when they're trying to buy these inputs?
14: Well, I don't know what the definition of too concentrated is, but I'm pretty sure when one company controls about 80% of the market, that's veering towards too concentrated. And so obviously we've had a concentration in the fertilizer industry. You can tell that by just how few manufacturers there are out there. And it is tough. It's a tough business to get in. It's mining. So you know what it's like to start a mine in the United States these days. It's not something that you or I could just go and do and start competing. But something has gone wrong here. Somehow the industry has been merged and consolidated to a point where there's just no competition out there. And that leads to funny things happening in price. It's anything but market fundamentals that set the fertilizer price today. And so it's a market that obviously needs to have some sort of federal investigation.
13: Also on the podcast, we talk about diversification with Farm Credit in America. Rudy Pitzer-Perry is Regional Vice President of Ag Lending.
15: We've always seen some level of diversification. You know, traditionally, a lot of farmers will think maybe I should expand acres or go into another crop or, you know, start raising a different type of livestock. And those things are still happening. But I was just on a farm yesterday, and one of the farmers was telling me about how important, in his words, his side hustle were to help keep his entire operation strong financially during downtimes like this. And more people are thinking in that way.
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16: Decent start, full sunshine today and tomorrow. Low humidity, great dry down, not a lot of complaints out here across the Eastern Corn Belt. I think we'll get that through most of Wednesday as well. As we approach the midnight hour Wednesday night, starting to see a little bit of moisture hold together from a system coming through the Great Lakes and upper Midwest. That may throw some on-again, off-again showers into northern parts of Ohio for early Thursday. But I'm looking at coverage very, very minor, probably less than 20%. A few hundreds to a few tenths, that is all. Then we see mixed clouds and sunshine through the balance of the week. No major precipitation, but just on again, off again clouds. And that stays right on into the weekend. It's staggering to see some scattered showers come through overnight Sunday night through Monday the 31st. Quarter to three quarters of an inch there. Cooler temperatures coming in behind that for the heart of next week. As a matter of fact, a bit below normal. Overall, I'm meteorologist Ryan Martin.
13: Ryan, thank you. We've talked a lot about what the heavy rains over the past couple of weeks have done for crops, but how's it impacted the livestock industry? Joel Penorwood has that story.
17: Heavy August rainfall creating some challenges for livestock producers trying to keep manure application and storage on schedule. Ohio State University Extension Manure Management Field Specialist Glenn Arnold joins us, says keep in mind that here midway through the month, some producers have seen roughly twice what they've seen in August the past couple of years, and in some areas, plenty more. That has kept some manure haulers out of fields and added considerably more water to outdoor storage ponds.
18: Especially for people who collect the runoff water from their lots and have large outdoor manure ponds, because every inch of water on an acre of ground is about 27,154 gallons. So when you look at someone who might have a 5 or 8 acre pond and receive 6, 8, 10 inches of rain, you know, you're pretty close to getting into a 500,000 gallons of extra liquid that's going to have to be pumped out at some point.
17: He says the additional rainwater also dilutes the nutrient concentration of liquid manure. Could mean more pumping and additional trips across fields later this year. Nothing that's not manageable, he says, but just more. For now, producers waiting for a stretch of drier weather to regain some of those application windows. And when fields do become fit,
18: we want to do, you know, observe our setbacks are pretty important. When we talk about surface application of manure on a vegetated field, we talk about 35 feet from the edge. Non-vegetated, it's more like 100 feet. So we want to look at that because when you get into these rainfall patterns, we seem to catch them all right now. And we just need to be super cautious when we get out in those fields again to realize that we could catch some more big rains in the future. So observe those setback distances when we're doing our manure application.
17: He says producers could still get back on track if more typical rainfall returns through the rest of August and early September. That's Glenn Arnold of Ohio State joining us talking manure application in this wet season. For the Ohio Ag Net, I'm Joel Penorwood.
13: Thank you, Joel. Although the corn crop here in the U.S. has a little ways to go, we're getting a better idea of how it's coming about. But how are things looking in Brazil? We'll have that coming up next in today's featured audio as the Ohio Ag Net continues.
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13: Welcome back to the Ohio AgNet. I'm Ty Higgins. It is a global marketplace, so corn production in Brazil certainly impact the way things go here in the U.S. How are things looking in South America? Dusty Sonnenberg has that in today's featured audio.
0: Joining me today, we have Luis Fernando Roque. He is a market intelligence coordinator with Hedgepoint Global Markets, and also Chris Trant. He's here in the United States as head of U.S. agriculture for Hedgepoint. Gentlemen, thanks so much for your time this morning. We want to talk today about the Brazilian corn crop and some estimates that Hedgepoint has out there, a little bit higher than what the USDA came up with. Chris, do you want to start us off maybe what the USDA numbers were and where Hedgepoint came off as we look at where Brazil potentially could be with their harvest of corn?
21: Sure. Good morning, everybody. And Dusty, good to be here again. Everyone's talking in the trade about the results last week of the USDA. Corn was the main topic. And from the U.S. perspective, that was obviously about our yield. There's some debate within the trade on what will matter more, the higher corn area or the lower yield action, and we can debate that. We have pro farmers starting today too as well, so I'll be curious to hear what people say from the Ohio tour here, Dusty. But what I can tell you is with Hedgepoint, our team is in Brazil. They have a very good pulse on the market, and I tend to defer to them for all things related to Brazil. But USDA for Brazil came in for the 26-27 crop at 139 for corn. And then last year, the USDA still has a 140, which I think is fairly close to Hedgepoint. But Luis, please give some more context there, if you would.
22: Hello, everyone. This is Chris. Glad to talk to you. Here in Brazil, we are talking about 140.3 million tons for the Brazilian corn crop, a little higher than USDA. And maybe we can see a corn crop closer to 142 million tons. So it was a big crop. It was a great crop in the most part of the main producing states in the central part of Brazil. We had some problems in states like Goiás, a big producing state. But Mato Grosso, the biggest producer state in Brazil, harvested a big crop. And this bring to us more supply to this year. Maybe we can sell more to the international market, but we have some problems with Iran, and this is a big thing. It's something that I have to keep an eye on the next month, because Iran is the biggest Brazilian corn buyer, and they are buying

0: So I have to keep an eye on the French output of this year, because this could benefit not just Brazilian and Argentinian corn, but also the US corn. So yeah, they have big problems, especially with the heat wave that hits the northern hemisphere between May and June and part of July. So this is a big thing, and could benefit our corn here in South America and US too.
1: My guests again today have been Luis Fernando Roque. He's the Market Intelligence Coordinator for HedgePoint Global Markets, and Chris Trant here in the United States. He's head of U.S. Agriculture for HedgePoint. We've been discussing the Brazilian corn production outlook, as well as some of the markets they have, challenges with geopolitical issues in Iran, and what French production issues may mean both for Brazilian corn and corn here in the U.S. Reporting for the Ohio AgNet, I'm Dusty Sonnenberg.
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4: A mixed bag in the marketplace on Friday. It seems the markets wanted to work through a little consolidation, and who could blame them after a nice run for the week? When the closing bell rang, we were higher on corn about 5 to 6 cents, the soybean numbers up about 1 to 4 cents, and the wheat markets were largely lower, Chicago, Kansas City, and Minneapolis markets. Should be an interesting start to the week here. After the numbers came out from the Pro Farmer Crop Tour, and they gave a number of roughly 173, I think it was a range, 172 to 175 on corn yield across the countryside. Now, you got to take the Pro Farmer Crop Tour numbers with a grain of salt. As a matter of fact, it's an open secret in the industry that you got to add a good 3 to 5 bushels to whatever Pro Farmer says. They're eternally bullish. They've undercut USDA 19 out of the last 20 years. So that should tell you something. But it should hit the marketplace today and could be an interesting ride. I'm Ryan Martin.
2: 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Corn for September at last check up 12.5 points at 496.25. December 524.5 and 13 cents to the plus side. Soybeans for September down 5.25 at 1219.75. New crop November 1232.25 down 7.25. And September wheat 694.25 up by 12.75. After Friday's trade, August live cattle 30 cents lower at 223.05. Feeder cattle for September 329.02 up by a dime. And lean hogs for October 8087 up 65 points. For the Ohio AgNet, I'm Ty Higgins.
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7: A quick look now at your five-day weather forecast here on the Farm Hour, brought to you by C&L Shoes, carrying a full line of Carhartt workwear plus Red Wing boots and Thorogood shoes. C&L Shoes, Route 301, just north of West Salem. Nice start to the work week, partly sunny skies today with a high of 72, followed up by clear skies tonight and a low of 53. For the area,

0: on Tuesday. Partly sunny again tomorrow, a high of 76. And then midweek, we'll see a mix of sun and clouds on Wednesday with a high of 74. Latter half of the week on Thursday, partly sunny. There is a chance we might see a thunderstorm or two develop, otherwise a high of 77. And then finally for the area on Friday, partly sunny, 50-50 chance of a stray shower or thunderstorm, and a high of 73. 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
4: Good morning. 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Grain markets finished mixed on Friday, August 21st, with corn, soybeans closing higher, while Chicago wheat ended the session slightly lower. Corn futures moved higher into the weekend and capped off a strong week of trade. The market continued to receive support from disappointing crop tour results, which raised concerns that the national corn yield could eventually fall between the USDA's current estimate of 180.7 bushel per acre and a lower number. Strong demand also remains supportive. USDA announced another daily sale of approximately 8.1 million bushel corn to unknown destinations. Favorable late August weather and some end-of-the-week profit-taking limited some of the gains, but December corn still posted its highest close in more than 2 years. Soybeans recovered from early weakness and finished modestly higher on Friday. Strong export demand helped offset pressure from favorable Midwest weather and weakness in soy oil. USDA announced approximately 52.6 million bushel new crop soybean sales to China and also to unknown destinations on Friday. Weekly export sales were also strong, totaling 66.4 million bushel when old and new crop bushels were combined. Wheat futures traded lower for much of Friday's session as traders took profit following the market's recent rally. Pressure also came from improving harvest supplies and weakness in overseas wheat markets. However, concerns about disruptions to the Black Sea grain movements and dry conditions affecting winter wheat planting areas helped Chicago wheat recover from session lows. Closed grain markets on Friday, August 21st, found September corn futures finished at 483¾. That's up a nickel. December corn futures at 508½, also up 5 cents. September soybean futures closed at 1225, up 1¼ cents. November soybean futures closed at 1239½, up 3 cents. September Chicago wheat futures finished at 681½, down 1¼. December Chicago wheat finished at 699¼, down 3/4 of a cent. For all your crop insurance, farm insurance, and grain marketing, Give Brad Starlin with Starlin Commodity Services and Broman Crop Insurance a call at 330-465-8126. And have a great day.
0: Time to wrap things up here on the Farm Hour this morning. 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I'm Ron Hamilton. 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
5: Sometimes life just feels heavy. Just talking with a buddy about that not too long ago. You're doing your best to keep going, but eventually you look up and think, what now? What's next? I can't handle one more thing. I think about the words of the Apostle Paul. He said it like this when he wrote, "We are crushed and overwhelmed beyond our ability to endure." But he also knew this, "You may reach the end of your own strength, but you'll never reach the end of God's strength." Paul depended on God, he said, who raises the dead. And you can depend on him too. I want to remind you, no situation is hopeless. He can rebuild your broken relationships and help you in every circumstance if you'll turn to him and allow him to work. I'm Bob Fetterhoff with A Minute with the Master from Walk the Bible in Worcester, Ohio.
0: And we wrap up the Farm Hour here on a Monday morning talking with John Yost from the OSU Extension Office in Wayne County. John, as always, good morning.
6: Good morning, Ron.
0: We've got a week of August left, and we're going to be talking today about fall forage management.
6: Yeah, and you know, if I don't get to say it to everyone, happy Labor Day coming up here very soon. We know that everyone hopefully will get to take a little bit extended holiday. When we look at the corn, you know, that we have planted in the county, a lot of it got in late, so we're not quite as early as we have been the last couple years in getting that off, especially as silage. But it's coming soon enough, and maybe we'll talk about that a little more next week. But for this week, and you know, most of the month of August in my presentations or talks that we've talked about, you know, getting ready for those things that are coming up in September and throughout the fall to give producers a little bit of time to think about how some of these suggestions and ideas fit into their management scheme. And the next one, you know, that we want to talk about today again is that fall forage management. With everything in agriculture, we want to kind of think ahead and be ahead of the game because too often we are playing, you know, we are forced to be a little bit reactionary and kind of do things at the spur of the moment. So anytime we have a chance to plan ahead, things will generally go better, be a lot smoother and a lot more stress-free for the producers. And as we move into fall, fall is a critical time when it comes to managing our long-term perennial forages in our pastures and hay fields, and even considering this for our legume crops like alfalfa. But we want to be able to, again, prepare those plants this fall so that they're able to successfully navigate winter dormancy. So they're able to, you know, we're able to set that plant up so that it can store the maximum amount of energy in its roots or crown system, and then be able to, again, use that next spring when it needs to initiate that early spring growth. So, you know, I talk about this every fall, and I've chosen to talk about it this morning. The other repeat part of this, and that I always started out with, you know, this is also the time of year where we need to soil test. So if you haven't collected a soil sample from your pasture or hay fields in the last couple years, it would be a good time to go ahead and pull that, have that analyzed to see where your soil fertility program stands. Once you have those results back, again, we're looking to see whether or not our soil nutrients are at a sufficient level for the crop that we want to grow. For most of our crops, we would like to see our phosphorus range from 20 to 40 parts per million. We like to see our potassium somewhere between 120 and 170 parts per million. Research from, you know, over multiple years from not only Ohio but around the country has seen that if your soil nutrient levels are within those ranges, that there has not been a financially or economic significant benefit to adding more fertilizer. So if you're in those sufficiency ranges, you can save a little bit on your fertilizer bill. The one area where we do not encourage you to skimp is on nitrogen application. Again, there's still plenty of grazing season ahead of us as we move out through this fall period approaching dormancy. But when we get to that time where we've made that last grazing pass in that field, or we've taken that last cutting of hay, then is the time where you want to make any of those fertility adjustments. And as part of that, you want to include somewhere between 40 and 80 pounds or 80 units of nitrogen. Again, this nitrogen is just to help accelerate and promote plant growth. As that plant grows, produces more leaves, it's going to store more energy in the form of sugars and carbohydrates in the root system in the crown, and that's its storage system. That's the plant's the plant's fat, so that again, when it wakes up next spring, it'll use that energy to be able to start that regrowth. If we harvest that plant too late, either through grazing or through mowing, and it doesn't have time to put down sufficient reserves, our green up in the spring can be slower, or in some cases on the extreme end, it can be non-existent. The other thing that governs a lot of this, even though that our plant nutrient or soil nutrient levels may be sufficient, the big thing is, again, having your soil pH right. The fall is one of the perfect times to be able to apply lime to make any pH adjustments. Our grass crops, or if you have a pure stand of grass similar to corn, it likes the soil to be slightly acidic, so a final pH of somewhere around 6.4. If you have a pure legume stand, such as alfalfa, we want to be a little bit higher than that, in the 6.7 to 6.8 for a pH. And if you happen to have a mixed stand of grass and legume, you want to be somewhere in the middle. It's not perfect for grass, it's not perfect for legume, but it's the best you can have for that system. So again, it's really important to get your soil pH adjusted correctly, because depending on what the pH, that also dictates and has an influence on how those soil nutrients are available to the plant. If pH is too low or too high, soil nutrients can be tied up, and even though they're present, they're not in the form that the plant can take up. So again, when we think about applying lime to make those corrections, lime doesn't work overnight. It takes time. Especially if you're applying this in a no-till situation. Ideally, you're making that application. There's some rain not long after that to help push that off the leaf and down to the soil. And then as we move through winter or fall and winter into spring, and we have that freezing and thawing of the ground, that helps work that lime in and neutralizing those soil acids. But again, it doesn't happen overnight. It takes time to get that done. And the fall is a great time to make all of those applications.
0: Well, finally, as we wrap things up and talk about upcoming events and upcoming programs, now less than 3 weeks away from the Wayne County Fair starting.
6: Hard to believe. This summer has just flown by. You blink and it's gone. But September 12th through the 17th begins the Wayne County Fair. A great event always for the county. Everyone involved does a great job. We're looking to see our youth exhibitors get to showcase all of their hard efforts over the last year, where they can celebrate their accomplishments and we get to celebrate along with them. So we hope to see you out. If you are on the grounds during the fair, and I'll talk about it again here as we lead up to it, but OSU Extension has partnered with the Wayne County Soil and Water Conservation District, where we're sharing their booth there on the back line, right across from the Shreve Chicken Shack. I'll be in there most of the day on Saturday and Sunday, and then periodically throughout the week. So as you're walking by, if you have a chance, stop in and say hello. There'll be some great information handed out out there. And then the week after that, we move into the Farm Science Review. That begins on Tuesday through Wednesday. They're the 22nd through the 24th. If you're looking for me, it could be one of those, you know, where's Waldo in this case? It could be down at the Farm Safety Tent, could be at the OSU Extension Livestock Tent, might be down at the Small Farm Center. But there's a lot of great programs and educational opportunities, as well as just getting to kick the tires on some equipment. If you need tickets for that event, again, you can buy them at the gate. You can get them online, or we do have paper tickets that you can purchase at our office. And then again, I want to remind all of our ag lenders, coming up on October 21st at the Seacrest Arboretum Welcome Center is going to be our annual ag lender seminar series. This is the 50th anniversary for the program, and the keynote speaker is going to be Gary Schnicki from the University of Illinois. We're still finalizing a few details of the program, but that registration information should be out soon. And as always, if you have questions about our programs, or if there's any other questions in general that you have, don't hesitate to reach out to me at the OSU Extension office here in Wayne County at 330-264-8722.
0: Well, busy times ahead. As always, John, can't thank you enough for coming in and sharing your time and your expertise.
6: Thank you.
0: John Yost again from the OSU Extension office in Wayne County, our guest here on a Monday morning on the Farm Hour. That'll do it for today. Hope you'll join us again tomorrow morning at 5 right here on 104.5 The River.
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0: Josh on the River Morning Show. Hannah's on maternity leave, but we've got some of the best moments of the show for you now.
1: And friends check on friends. And producer Mike needs checked on. We found out recently Mike and his roommate didn't have enough food in the apartment for a single meal, so they shared a few popcorn chicken nuggies and a single rice serving.
2: Oh, my goodness.
1: Yeah.
2: I'm not over that.
1: You need $5, man. Also, Mike went to the store to remedy that pantry situation, walked out of there with a full basket and a life lesson, don't grocery shop when you're hungry.
0: Mm-hmm.
1: You'll be
2: Everyone
1: able to use that.
2: Everyone has to go through that at mm-hmm. some point, though. And most people continue to accidentally do that all the time.
1: Yeah, it's like, how did these ho-hos get in my basket?
2: The Fritos? Oops.
1: Oh, no. What's happened? So, Mike, how are things going since then? What else are we learning here?
3: Oh, you know, things are going pretty good, you know, trying to survive the apartment life.
1: Of course.
3: I'm a big fan of looking for treasures, you know, a good deal. And the best deal is something that is free, right? So, I might or might not have gone dumpster diving.
1: No, no. Mike.
2: There are some things. Hold on. But first of all, let's define this. Did you actually climb into a dumpster or did you see something by someone's trash? Like,
3: yes,
2: at the
3: I saw
2: end of the street.
3: It was by the trash. I didn't climb into the dumpster.
2: Okay. I just want to make sure you're not like a Lady and the Tramp behind somebody's Italian restaurant. I just wanted to make sure.
1: Okay.
2: So it was trash day. Somebody had something by the curb.
1: What?
3: Yeah.
2: Okay.
3: Was
2: yeah.
3: It?
2: Now we need to know what it was.
3: So it was this chair. And it was like a swivel gaming chair. And I was like, you know, this actually looks pretty nice.
1: Like, I'd never do that with furniture.
2: Well, and never. Like not cushioned furniture. Like shelves are one thing, but so I'm assuming it had like a plush seat to it.
3: Yeah.
2: And a gaming chair. No offense to anyone who games, not at all. But I've seen my brother. And the amount of like snacks that are all over it and like the amount of time they sit in there.
1: We're talking about Fritos.
2: It's gross.
1: Frito and Cheeto dust is happening. So these are like, this is what comes to mind. If you're talking about dumpster diving a piece of furniture, producer Mike, these are some potential hazards. Bed bugs.
2: Oh!
3: Yeah.
1: Roaches.
3: I did check for that.
1: Okay. Still pointy objects. You sit down.
3: That would be a tough way to learn.
1: Chemical exposure. You don't know what's on it.
2: Mm-hmm.
1: You don't know why it's out there. The smell that never leaves. You know, all of these different... It's like, you want to know which neighbor follow your nose. Because they're going to smell like the chair. Probably.
2: And this is not against finding a good find. It just, you have to be careful with what it is. And mm-hmm. I don't know if a plush chair is the right way to go.
1: Terrifying.
3: Yeah.
1: Terrifying.
3: Now, I did clean it up. You know, I sanitized it. But
1: don't care. Nope.
3: Then I realized, man, it kind of smells like smoke.
2: Oh, see?
3: And
2: yeah.
3: so
2: see?
3: Mm-hmm. It, there it is. Worked its way back out to the dumpster.
1: Oh, yeah. Nice.
3: Not
2: a
3: long
2: lesson
3: after.
2: Learned. Yeah, oh, we love that.
1: He can be taught.
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0: perfectly. For Josh and Hannah, this is the River Morning Show. Think back to a time when you were working so hard, so very hard. You were working to do the right stuff for the right reasons, and you found out you were just in the way.
1: What did we learn?
0: Yeah, so welcome to this little lesson from church.
2: Okay.
0: Sometimes we got to get out of God's way.
2: Aww.
0: A lot of times, actually.
2: Yeah.
0: So often, I'm working so hard, and I'm like, God, look what all I have done for you. And he's like, I never asked you to do all of that.
2: Oh, straight to the heart. Mm-hmm. Yeah. Mm-hmm.
0: I mean, because it's real, right? Like, you react that way because you know exactly what I'm talking
2: totally.
0: About.
2: You're
0: totally. Driving to work, or you're dealing with your coffee here this morning, and you're like, yeah, gut punch. Because we've all been there. I try to keep my eyes and ears open to ways I can relate God and his principles and his love to my children, to my friends and family, other people in my life, to you on the other side of the radio. You know, because when we have these observations and things like, and you share them through calls or texts and we get to share them, This is how we grow, by sharing what God is doing. But we also have to share those like wake up call moments. Because so many times when we're trying to get all deep and get peel through all the layers, all we need is the fact that God said it, and that's it.
2: Mm.
0: So I don't know what your struggle is. I don't know what has taken God's place in your heart. I can look at my own life and I go, okay, those are the things I'm struggling with. Those have become my priorities instead of him.
2: Mm-hmm.
0: I got to do that introspection too. So think on that for a second and hear God's word to you this morning. It's from 1 Samuel. This is in the Old Testament, chapter 7, verse 3. Then Samuel said to all the people of Israel, which is you and me in this story, if you want to return to the Lord with all your heart, get rid of your foreign gods and your images of Ashtoreth. This is the stuff that took God's place. Turn your hearts to the Lord and obey him alone. Then he will rescue you from the Philistines. That was their struggle. God wants to rescue you and me from ours.
3: The River. Time now for your River News Report, where locally, area officials, military leaders, and community members recently gathered at the Greystone Event Center to honor 8 World War II veterans during a recognition luncheon hosted by the Wayne County Veterans Service Commission. Brigadier General Chad Halesko of the Ohio National Guard served as the keynote speaker. Halesko highlighted the contributions of Ohio's service members and recognized the 8 local honorees, recounting their respective roles during the war. Veterans Service Commission Executive Director Jeff Schull also presented each veteran a commendation signed by Ohio Governor Mike DeWine and Lieutenant Governor Jim Tressel. Elsewhere, Wayne County commissioners have approved the retirement and transfer of K-9 Vic from the Wayne County Sheriff's Office to the care of Deputy Shane Williamson following injuries sustained during an active shooter response in Ripman. The resolution authorizes the Sheriff's Office to retire the K-9 from active service and transfer ownership to Williamson for $1, with proceeds directed to the county's general fund. County records state that K-9 Vic, who's now 4 years old, was placed into service with the Sheriff's Office this past June. With a look at your local headlines, I'm Ron Hamilton for 104.5 The River.
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9: Weather. Dry weather expected for today. Some fog early, then increasing sunshine and pleasant temperatures, the high 75. Scattered clouds tonight and a low at 55.
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0: The River Morning Show. Maternity leave has taken Hannah away for a time, but the best moments of the show are bringing her right back.
1: They're in the walls. They're in the cabinets. We're surrounded. It's the chipmunks. The chipmunks.
0: Is this real or are you reading from a storybook?
1: No, like, it's what? Real. Never have I ever thought ill thoughts about Alvin and his brothers. Until now. Down with the chipmunks.
0: Wow, that's okay. What happened?
1: Chris, my husband, has been battling the chipmunks in our yard ever since the first, like, above 30 degree day here in Ohio.
0: Yeah.
1: They are digging so many holes. We see spots everywhere.
0: We got a lot of that in our yard, too.
1: They're trying to go under the shed and in the flowers. And I was like, no, like, Chris, they're fine. They're harmless little cutie patooties. Well.
0: I feel like I need to change the tone here. Hang on a second. All right, so, okay.
1: Earlier this week, both Chris and I were just meal prepping, so there was a lot of chaos happening in the kitchen, and we both needed towels and oven mitts. Normally, we have some readily available, but we needed more, so I needed to open the drawer of extra kitchen towels and mitts that never gets opened.
0: And what
1: we
0: did you
1: rarely
0: find?
1: Rarely open it.
0: What did you see?
1: I screamed, because inside were all these food shavings of a chipmunk, little pieces of nuts everywhere, and then I like freaked out and I was like opening every drawer in the kitchen, and you could see where they've had snacks in the drawers that we just like don't open daily.
0: Sure.
1: They've made their little tables in there. That's where lunchtime is.
0: It's like you have a high rise of apartments.
1: I know. And we did Google. It's definitely the chipmunks, not mice. But
0: okay, well, that's
1: good. I didn't know that chipmunks come into the home. No,
0: sure.
1: They're little woodland creatures that stay outside and sing songs with a Disney character.
0: The thing about that is we forget that our houses also are made of wood. And so they're like,
1: oh my word.
0: It's home. It's just squared off and nicely cut.
1: So I pulled on these rubber gloves to start grabbing anything out of the drawers that had any sign of chipmunk.
0: Yeah,
1: so I'm pulling stuff out and Chris has disappeared. I'm like, where did you go? Help me.
0: When I need you
1: yes,
0: most.
1: Yes, there is a rodent in the house. Like, you need to come help me. He comes barreling out of the living room with a golf club.
0: What? A golf club? Why? What is his deal?
1: I know he doesn't like rodents. This was the first time in our marriage that I've seen him like come this face to face with one.
0: So he was unglued.
1: He was ready to just in this drawer with all of the towels and oven mitts to just prepare for a world war against it.
0: Wow.
1: With his golf club.
0: So it's going to jump out and he's going to hit it like a baseball bat.
1: I don't know. I don't know what the plan was. All I know is I'm screaming with the rubber gloves. He has a baseball bat. We have not found a single chipmunk.
0: But
1: we have removed all their little treats and snacks that they've brought into the house.
0: You guys are living the homeowner's dream.
1: And I don't know what to do. What do you do with chipmunks in the house? Like, I know mouse traps. I know how to repel mice. Is it the same thing?
0: I don't know. I'm not sure.
1: I don't know. So if you know, let me know. But also, just help me not feel so alone. Because I also feel embarrassed. I'm like, we have chipmunks in our house.
0: One of the best things about the river is you can admit anything and you find out you're not alone.
1: And
0: so
1: that's
0: Hannah,
1: what I really need right now.
0: This is the tree of trust, but it's indoors because the squirrels and the chipmunks are in that tree.
1: If the squirrels come in, I'll lose it. So share your story of rodents in the house. Call or text to share 800-609-1049.
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0: They just keep growing and going. And God's got them each step of the way, back to school and beyond.
1: Uplifting and encouraging the river.

0: 'cause you're good.
1: Hannah is on maternity leave. I'm Josh on the River Morning Show with some of the best moments with Hannah.
2: The chipmunks have invaded, and never before have I had so much angst against Alvin and his brothers. I'll never hear the Christmas song again.
1: They just want a hula hoop, that's all. They're looking.
2: My husband and I have been battling the chipmunks recently. I thought it was just an outside problem.
1: Yeah, so this is in your house.
2: Yes, it was. Just my husband was upset about all the holes in the yard and trying to shoo them away. Until just this week, I was opening some of the drawers in the kitchen that we don't open very often.
1: Yep.
2: And I found their little snacks. And my heart stopped and I'm losing my mind. And I never knew. I don't know if that's naive that chipmunks came in the house.
1: Well, then also your husband shows up with a weapon / the kitchen wedge.
2: He grabbed the golf club to defend me from the chipmunk that we never found. I just had rubber gloves on. I was ready to tear into the drawers and find it. But oh my goodness. So It just like had me thinking, I can't be the only one who has been shocked by the rodents in the house.
1: Yeah, and not even necessarily mice, because those show up.
2: Everyone can get. Like, it doesn't matter if you live in the city or in a farm. Like, yeah, the mice are everywhere. But the chipmunks.
1: We had kind of an exotic one time.
2: Did you?
1: To a degree. When we had just moved into our house, my youngest son came out of his room and he just said, I think we have a mouse. And we're like, rats. And he said, I saw it scamper away. And I'm like, mice don't scamper. What do you mean by scamper?
2: Yeah, define it a little more.
1: So it hopped. It was big enough for him to see. It had a long tail. We're like, squirrel. It was not a squirrel.
2: Was it a rat?
1: It was not a rat. Oh. I was picking up towels later, and in the pile of towels was a flying squirrel.
2: A flying squirrel was in the house?
1: Yes. And so we instantly, all of us, we do the dumb thing that humans do. We stick our arms out and we make noise. We're like, and it didn't help at all. The thing's climbing.
2: Oh, my goodness.
1: In our kitchen, it's climbing up my wife's curtains. She's losing her mind and I'm freaking out.
2: Oh, yeah.
1: We eventually got it into a box, closed the box real quick, and then just threw the box outside.
2: Look, they're cute when they're outside, but when you put a rodent with wings in the house?
1: I know.
2: Absolutely not.
1: There was one point he was sizing me up, and I'm like, don't you dare jump over here. I am not a tree. I am not a home for you. You stay over there. Thankfully, we were, without much trouble, we were able to get him out. But
2: good. Flying squirrel.
1: The word scamper clued me in. I'm like,
2: that's not right.
1: This is something more serious than just a mouse.
2: You can call or text to share when you had a rodent in the house. I know, really fun morning conversations. 800-609-1049. Bonnie texted in. She said that chipmunks were everywhere when they moved to their house 5 years ago. But George, their cat, is an outdoor cat.
1: Okay.
2: And has eradicated them for the whole neighborhood.
1: Wow.
2: Bonnie, can you drop off George to my neighborhood? We could use him.
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4: Time now for your local Sports Ohio report, where the Guardians won their fourth in a row on Sunday, beating Colorado by a final of 7-2. Chase DeLauter went 3-for-4, drove in 2, as did Joe Adele. Elsewhere, Ryan Blaney overcame a major fumble by his pit crew and charged all the way from 17th to 1st for a second consecutive NASCAR Cup Series win at New Hampshire Motor Speedway. Bubba Wallace came in 2nd, followed by Josh Berry in 3rd. And finally, Caitlin Clark scored 37 points. Kelsey Mitchell added 30. And the Indiana Fever pulled away from the Chicago Sky 113-90 on Sunday night. Clark made a career-high 8 of Indiana's franchise record 18 threes. She also had 10 assists. Sky, by the way, eliminated from playoff contention with the loss and a win by Washington on Sunday night. I'm Ron Hamilton for 104.5 The River.
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0: is the River Morning Show. I'm Josh. Hannah's on maternity leave. Producer Mike is here. And we're here now because we were there then or something. Anyway, looking back, Producer Mike, how was your weekend?
1: It was good. It was really full, though.
0: I can tell. You look so tired right now.
1: I am so tired. Yeah. I'm too tired to even be offended by you saying
0: I look tired. I like this level of fatigue for you.
1: Yeah. But my friend from college got married over the weekend.
0: Oh, yay!
1: And so it was at like his camp that he had spent a lot of time at. And so we stayed overnight in the cabins and helped set up the night before and spent all day Saturday at the wedding. It was great. They got married, but I'm tired.
0: Congratulations.
1: Yeah.
0: Now the rest of us have to deal with the fallout.
1: Yeah. And then yesterday, I spent some time celebrating my birthday with some friends.
0: That's right. Fun. Producer Mike turned 25.
1: Yeah. I can rent a car now.
0: I know. So. That's the funniest thing. That's like what you are most excited about.
1: Pretty much. I'm looking at the positives because I just don't want to think that I'm a quarter of a century year old.

0: this point.
1: It's probably good. Smart.
0: How about you, Josh? How was your weekend?
1: It was really full. We had a preseason cross country race in the morning on Saturday. That went great. And then the opening soccer game Saturday night, and it got delayed by weather, and so we didn't get home till like 11:30 from a home soccer game. Ooh. We didn't even have to travel far. But it ended in a 3-3 tie. It was a thriller. In between those, I mowed a couple yards because my son in college left some yard jobs that we have to mow now for him.
0: Yeah, built some character.
1: Yeah, and then yesterday, church, we had a community parade for the school teams and such, so my kids were on floats, so that's cool. Then I helped collate about 1,000 papers for my wife's classroom. She's a teacher. She's an awesome teacher, and I still have the ink. They were almost like newspaper-y type things.
0: Yeah.
1: Like little newsletters for the kids, and so I gotta keep washing my hands. I need an SOS pad or something. Remember those things? Like, I'm just going to scrape off all the skin. Regardless, no paper cuts.
0: Very good.
1: Working with all that paper, so it's a win. Hopefully your weekend was also a win. Either way, thanks for listening. Encouragement to start the week is here on the River Morning Show.
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5: 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Corn for September, 11¾ higher at 495.5. December, 521 a bushel, up by 12.5 cents. Soybeans going the other direction at 1219 a bushel for September. That's down 6 cents. New crop November off 7¼ at 1232¼. And September wheat, 693 a bushel, up 11½. December, 11 cents higher at 710¼. Live cattle for August Friday, down 30 cents at 223.05. October lean hogs up 65 points at 8087. This is the Ohio AgNet.
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13: Dry weather expected for today. Some fog early, then increasing sunshine and pleasant temperatures, the high 75. Scattered clouds tonight and a low at 55.
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This is the River Morning Show. I'm Josh, and there are two really important words for you. Next week. Because the Rivers Fall Share-a-thon starts next week. Okay, the Share-a-thon is one of the times out of the year where you find out for the first time, or maybe you're reminded, the river is listener-supported, crowd-funded, people just like you supplying the needed funds for this ministry. And here's the deal. It's your ministry. It's what you are doing through the river and throughout the community when you give your financial support. Okay, so that starts next week. There are two more words that are super important now, though, right now. Don't wait. If you wait, because I've been there, you might forget, you might miss it. My wife is at home nodding her head like, yes, he forgets and he misses things all the time. So don't wait. Get involved right now. And there's a couple of cool things that happen, too, when you get involved right now. First, you get to check that box. It's done. It's over. And then you can pray and celebrate throughout the week next week during the Rivers Fall Share-a-thon as God does some amazing work. Okay, so that's first. Second, your gift goes twice as far. Your impact is doubled because you're getting involved early and you're encouraging others to do the same. And then last, when you get involved now, you get tickets to see Jay King and also Bay Turner in concert this Saturday. Just for supporting. It's just a way to say thanks. Okay, so all of that good happens and the ministry happens when you get involved now. Text the word GIVE to 800-609-1049.

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1: All right, I know you're with me. It's Josh on the River Morning Show, and we are patiently awaiting Hannah's return from maternity leave. Patience is hard, but here to make it easier today and tomorrow is River artist Jay King. He's the guest co-host. Jump into the fun with Jay King, beginning at 7:04 this morning.

0: blessing and encouraging the river. This is the River Morning Show. He's here and he's better than ever. He's River Morning Show guest co-host Jay King.
1: He saved a mess like me.
0: And I've said it before, I'll say it again. Instagram is a wonderful tool to find some of the behind-the-scenes stuff for people just like you, Jay. So I want to start with this. Is your dog always that excited about hearing your music? Because that reel was so adorable. She's a sweetheart.
2: Listen, she is the most anxious dog I've ever had. When I take my guitar out, she loses her mind. She doesn't want to be around it. But we made her sit. It took like 4 or 5 takes, bro. She was out of there.
0: So it was literally do it for the gram. Like, that's what that was.
2: Do it for the gram, baby.
0: How did you bribe her to get her to do that? And I want to know this because I have an adorable dog. His name is Ollie. But as soon as I grab the camera, he is so disinterested. He will not look. He will not look. He doesn't run away. He's just indifferent on purpose.
2: Yeah. Bro, we literally said, Ellie, come here, sit right here, sit right here. And she'll sit, and I have to pet her a little bit.
0: Mm-hmm.
2: She actually doesn't know how to stop making you pet her.
0: Okay.
2: So you have to be firm, like, okay, you can go now type thing, right? So she sat,
0: and when I took
2: the keyboard out, she keep running away. She keep running away, my daughter's little piano. So I took it out and called her to sit, and my wife was telling her to sit while she hit record.
0: Yeah.
2: And we caught it, and she sat long enough for me to have that clip, and then she took off.
0: Okay. Yeah. It makes me feel so much better because we have a very well-behaved dog, but he's just not into, you know, multimedia. And as a radio person, I'm like, come on, dude. Like, you got to give me something. I got to give the people what they want. They want to see pictures of the dog. They don't want to see me.
2: They want dog pics.
0: Yeah.
2: Yes.
0: It's funny. Hannah, who's on maternity leave, who you're helping fill in for. Thank you. Thank you.
2: Yes. Let's go, Hannah.
0: She has a cat. Okay. A quick aside. The cat's name is Fish. They wanted to confuse their children. Her Instagram account, some of her reels have hit tens of millions of views, but they're only the cat ones, and it's not a cat account. And she's so annoyed. She's like, no one wants Jesus. People want fish. They want more fish pics. Okay, so Jay King started it off with how he motivates and gets his pet to do what he wants. There are all kinds of different training methods and so on and so forth. Here's the question. How have you done it? Getting your pet to actually do what you want? What's the motivation? 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
5: Time now for your River News Report, where locally, area officials, military leaders, and community members recently gathered at the Greystone Event Center to honor 8 World War II veterans during a recognition luncheon hosted by the Wayne County Veterans Service Commission. Brigadier General Chad Halesko of the Ohio National Guard served as the keynote speaker. Halesko highlighted the contributions of Ohio service members and recognized the 8 local honorees, recounting their respective roles during the war. Veteran Service Commission Executive Director Jeff Schull also presented each veteran a commendation signed by Ohio Governor Mike DeWine and Lieutenant Governor Jim Tressel. Elsewhere, Wayne County Commissioners have approved the retirement and transfer of K-9 Vic from the Wayne County Sheriff's Office to the care of Deputy Shane Williamson following injuries sustained during an active shooter response in Ripman. The resolution authorizes the Sheriff's Office to retire the K-9 from active service and transfer ownership to Williamson for $1, with proceeds directed to the county's general fund. County records state that K-9 Vic, who's now 4 years old, was placed into service with the Sheriff's Office this past June. With a look at your local headlines, I'm Ron Hamilton for 104.5 The River.
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10: Dry weather expected for today. Some fog early, then increasing sunshine and pleasant temperatures, a high 75. Scattered clouds tonight and a low at 55.
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0: This is the River Morning Show. I'm Josh, joined today and tomorrow by guest co-host Jay King. And he started a conversation about getting his adorable dog to cooperate. She was on an Instagram reel with him. He was playing some music. She was all about it, or so we thought. He let it slip that she hates when he gets instruments out. She's terrified of them. So they used the common command of sit, stay, you know, and she was excited enough to get like 10 seconds or whatever for this reel. But that's not a great answer on the fun way to get your pet to do something. So it's up to you. What's a great command you use to get your dog, your cat, whatever, to do something? Call or text 800-609-1049. Margie said, my dog has a toy pig that oinks. We've used that noise she loves to get her to do things. Also, she'll step on it when we say the command. The pig says, she'll go find it and step on it. So that's good. Tracy said, our lab loves rolling in the grass on our lawn, but my husband's allergies don't love it when she comes inside after that. So a few years ago, I started to sing Shake It Off from Taylor Swift when she'd be at the door, and she'd wiggle around and we'd brush off her coat. And now, as soon as I start singing it, she does a good body shake to clear off the grass, and it's really helpful after baths and after the beach. And last, Ellen said, my dog barks to What Does the Dog Say? And she also, this is my favorite, she backs up if I go beep, beep, like a truck. The dog just backs up. If you've got a great command for your pet, you can share it. Call or text 800-609-1049. And we're still hanging out with Jay King, river artist and morning show guest co-host, all day today and tomorrow here on the River Morning Show.
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0: This is the River Morning Show. I'm Josh. Hannah is on maternity leave. And dumb question. You've heard of John 3:16, right? So, for God so loved the world, he gave his one and only begotten son, that whosoever believes in him will not perish, but have eternal life. It's probably the most popular Bible verse there is. If you've never heard of that, no worries. It's okay. You're welcome here. It's just one of the most well-known. The other 3:16s are pretty good too, though.
1: What did we learn?
0: This is from our sermon on Sunday. 2 Timothy 3:16 is a real good wake-up call and an encouragement, and it makes me feel good because it says this: all scripture, all the Bible, is inspired by God and is useful to teach us what's true and to make us realize what's wrong in our lives. It corrects us when we're wrong and teaches us to do what is right. I know this has happened to me. If you have felt that twinge of guilt when you read the Bible, or when you see something about yourself in your life you don't like, don't turn away from that. It is easy, and I have done this, to close the Bible, set it aside, and be like, I'm not going back there for a while because I don't like how that just made me feel. You're going to avoid that time with God because I was uncomfortable, because you were uncomfortable. But here's the thing. That uncomfortability is the living God actively speaking to you about what he knows needs to change. And he's not the one making you feel terrible, but he's the one pointing it out. And the good thing is, we can take that back to God and go, I realize this needs to change. And God does not wag his finger at us. He doesn't fold his arms and go, I thought so. None of that. That's the devil talking to you. God is open-armed, and he's welcoming, and he wants to talk with us and work with us on those things. He's not going to leave you feeling bad. Because remember that last part of the verse, it says God's word will teach us to do what is right. I've said it many times, God loves you just the way you are, but he loves you and me too much to leave us that way. So keep reading God's words to you. Inside the cover of the Bible, you will find real, eternal life.
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3: Time now for your local Sports Ohio report, where the Guardians won their fourth in a row on Sunday, beating Colorado by a final of 7-2. Chase DeLauter went 3-for-4, drove in 2, as did Joe Adell. Elsewhere, Ryan Blaney overcame a major fumble by his pit crew and charged all the way from 17th to 1st for a second consecutive NASCAR Cup Series win at New Hampshire Motor Speedway. Bubba Wallace came in 2nd, followed by Josh Berry in 3rd. And finally, Caitlin Clark scored 37 points, Kelsey Mitchell added 30, and the Indiana Fever pulled away from the Chicago Sky 113-90 on Sunday night. Clark made a career-high 8 of Indiana's franchise record 18 threes. She also had 10 assists. Sky, by the way, eliminated from playoff contention with the loss and a win by Washington on Sunday night. I'm Ron Hamilton for 104.5 The River.
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0: 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I'm Shannon. I'm from Frazeesburg, and I am the river.
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0: I'm Josh, joined by River Morning Show guest co-host, river artist Jay King. And before the music starts, for his shows and even here on the river, he's a husband and father. First, all right, so Jay, you recently did the school drop-off with your youngest kiddo. How you doing, Dad? How you doing?
1: The kindergartner, the last kindergartner has been rough, bro.
2: Yeah.
1: Pray for our family. My wife, she's been a stay-at-home for about 10 years. So there's a lot of change right now going on.
2: Yeah, I feel that. And my kids are a lot older than yours. Our youngest is 16 and our oldest is 22. And we're sending our first off to college. Our oldest didn't go to college. She went right into work. And so we're doing the college drop off.
1: Oh,
2: I know.
1: Where's she going? So, Ohio State?
2: No. So he could have, but he's going to, it's a little school called Mount Vernon Nazarene University. It's actually where my wife and I both went to school, and we didn't push it, but that's where he decided he wanted to go. And it's only about 45 minutes from the house. So it's close enough. We can get to him. It's far enough. He can keep us away. So,
1: yeah. I love that.
2: Yeah. So that's good.
1: And kudos to you because he's wanting to be close. Like, that's a great sign.
2: Yeah.
1: He loves his family. Yeah. Well, congratulations.
2: Thank you.
1: And I'll be praying for you because I know that's hard.
2: Appreciate it. Reciprocal. I'll be praying for you guys with each of those morning drop-offs or trips to the bus.
1: I'm taking all the prayer.
2: So we've started here with Jay King with some of this parenting conversation because that's who he is first and foremost, a husband, a father, and then the river artist. All right. We'll keep diving deep. 7 minutes away on the River Morning Show. More with Jay King.
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2: Dry weather expected for today. Some fog early, then increasing sunshine and pleasant temperatures, a high 75. Scattered clouds tonight and a low at 55.
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1: He saved a mess like me.
0: I saw this picture of you and your daughter on that first day of a kindergarten, and you had mentioned in the caption trying to make memories that you don't have. I want to champion that and champion you on that, because that's chain-breaking stuff. That's really important. And from a dad to a dad, like, we need more good dads. So thank you for being that for your kids. But
2: yeah, man, I didn't have a father present in my home my entire life. Like, I don't have memory of my dad being in our home. I played music with him week to week. I was a drummer and am a drummer. And growing up in my church, he was the organist and choir director, music director. He led worship, but I don't have a relationship. Like, I don't know him. Mm-hmm. I don't know what makes him tick. I don't have the history of him walking me into school or going school shopping with me or being at my games, my basketball, football games, or any of my musical outings or anything like that growing up, unless it was at the church that he just so happened to be at. So with that in mind, as you can imagine, it creates an emotional gap. It creates a confusion in a child. And I've actually learned through ministry as a pastor in the local church, there are people with both parents in the home who had the same experience that I have.
0: Yeah.
2: And so I quickly realized that not feeling like you have a relationship with your parents isn't specific to an absent parent. You can have parents in the home that aren't present in your life, and it still creates the same void. And so for me, that picture, every year with all three of my kids, to be present when they're going to school the first day, it's everything to me. I missed it one time because I got stuck in Florida on a Sunday night leading worship, flying back to Nashville, and I couldn't get home because of a hurricane that was coming in, and it crushed me.
0: Yeah.
2: The one time that it happened, and I never want that to be normal. I want to always feel that feeling. So for me, it's about showing up. It's about being present, even when it doesn't seem as important. It doesn't feel that way to us, but it is everything to that child to have their parents there with them celebrating these moments and creating the memory. So, man, I'm so humbled to be a father. I'm so grateful to be able to do those things for my kids, though I didn't experience it. I'm able to now give that to them. And what an amazing feeling that is to know that they won't have that void.
0: Dude, I love that so much. And that's real wisdom. That's strength. And I know you give God the credit for that. So let's keep going on that conversation. There's more still to come all morning long today and tomorrow, but we'll keep going on this 7 minutes away with Jay King, River Morning Show guest co-host, right here on the river.

0: On the night you're falling all to pieces, you can bring your lonely heart to Jesus. 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

0: name is Josh. His name is Jay King, River Artist, and he's the River Morning Show guest co-host today and tomorrow. And dude, it's a roller coaster. It's amazing. It's impossible. What have you learned, Jay King? What have you learned about God through being a parent?
1: There's a fruit of the spirit that is self-control. And your kids, if anybody has kids like us, they can push those buttons.
0: Oh, dude. Yes.
1: And it can be big or small. It can be, most recently with my son, teaching him to tie his shoes. He's 9 years old. I've taught him to tie his shoes multiple times over the last few years. I think I was going into kindergarten. I was able to tie my shoes. Well, he's playing sports, all of these things, but he still needs us to tie his shoes. What bothered me, though, is the fact that he can play Fortnite. He can play Madden.
0: Yeah.
1: He can play all of these games and memorize the buttons, but you can't tie a loop. And it was in that moment that I got frustrated, that I was reminded God is not like that with me. When I miss it, he's like, hey, I've taught you that my yoke is easy. I've taught you to follow me. I've shown you what it means to be obedient rather than sacrificing in your life. Why are you doing this? God is patient. He is kind. He is long-suffering in every sense of the word. And so for me, I think God as a father, in his character from Old Testament through New, I see the God that's full of wrath and full of anger, that is righteous and judging and truth. But I see the same that will get down on a knee and meet somebody where they are, or heal someone, or be there present with someone, or weep when a friend passes away. I've just learned to look at his character and try to mirror that when I'm handling my kids.
0: Yeah.
1: And it takes a moment, but that self-control aspect of it has been something I've learned about the Father. He could be more bombastic with me and upset, but he's so patient and he's so gentle and so kind with me.
0: That's really good. He's Jay King, River Artist and River Morning Show guest co-host today and tomorrow. We'll keep hanging out with him on the show as it continues on. Stay here on the River Morning Show.

0: It's Torn Wells, Breathe On It. This is the River Morning Show. I'm Josh. Hannah's on maternity leave, so producer Mike is still here learning how to be an Ohioan. On the Okay, what's the latest you have seen or experienced?
1: So yesterday was my birthday, and I was up in the Akron area for a wedding over the weekend, and my friends from Akron, like they just recently moved up there, had been telling me about this restaurant I needed to go to.
0: Okay.
1: It's called Mike's Place, so fitting name for me.
0: Well, yeah, that's shiny. I'm busy waiting to hear what happened, and it's like, well, first of all, you blew right past. It's Mike's Place. Okay, I'm with you now.
1: Yeah, so apparently it had like every type of food you could possibly imagine on the menu. Pizza, barbecue, sandwiches.
0: Like really?
1: Any possible thing that you can think of, it's there.
0: Wow.
1: Yeah.
0: It's my kind of place, maybe.
1: Yeah, it was great. And it is a little bit, though, like, it's very quirky. I'll call it that.
0: Oh.
1: Because it kind of felt like it was the product of somebody's fever dream.
0: Oh, okay. So I've been to these kinds of places before. Need I remind you about Cincinnati going to, what was the name of that grocery store?
1: Jungle Jim's.
0: Jungle Jim's. I've already forgotten. Jungle Jim's was terrifying. Is this the Jungle Jim's of restaurants?
1: No, I wouldn't say it was like that because I wasn't overwhelmed. It also helped that we ate outside, but still, it was really, really good. I had like a brisket quesadilla with mac and cheese on it.
0: All right.
1: Oh, goodness, it was so good.
0: I mean, the food sounds great, but atmosphere is really important to me, and it does sound stuffy. Like, there's too much going on. And I know you liked Jungle Gyms.
1: I did.
0: And
1: I enjoyed it.
0: I wanted to die. Okay, so this sounds to me like a lot of effort to enjoy a meal. I don't know that I'd be able to handle this.
1: Well, Josh,
0: Mike's Place.
1: There's an X-Wing outside.
0: An X-Wing,
1: like from Star Wars.
0: There's an X. They have an X-Wing?
1: Yes, outside of the restaurant.
0: Can you touch it?
1: No, sadly not, but I did take a picture with it.
0: You did?
1: I did, yeah.
0: Let me see. Ah, it's an X-Wing!
1: Yes, it was so exciting.
0: Oh, it's called Mike's Place?
1: Mike's Place, yeah, it's in the Akron area.
0: Okay, so from where I am now to Akron, I gotta dial this in and see how far it is. Can I go there for lunch today? No, that's too far. Okay. All right. Mike's Place, fever dream, but there's an X-Wing.
1: Yes.
0: Okay. So on a scale of 1 to 10, this is a 12. Gotta go ASAP.
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10: The River Weather. Dry weather expected for today. Some fog early, then increasing sunshine and pleasant temperatures, the high 75. Scattered clouds tonight and a low at 55.
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0: This is the River Morning Show, and we're spending some time today and tomorrow learning about the man behind the mic. It's River artist Jay King. He's the River Morning Show guest co-host. So let's have a little fun with this.
1: You're going to learn today.
0: You're going to learn today stuff you didn't know about Jay King. All right, Jay, ready? Go.
2: All right, very good. I'm a Dallas Cowboy fan.
0: Ouch. It hurts a little.
2: Yeah,
0: a little.
2: I'm a Dallas Cowboy fan. That's one thing.
0: Okay.
2: Two, I would say I'm a Florida fanatic.
0: Okay, so Florida Gators, like Florida College?
2: Florida, period.
0: Oh, just the state in general, the entire peninsula state.
2: Yes, I love Florida. I'm a Gator fan, so all college sports, it's going to be in-house.
0: Okay.
2: If Miami's in the playoffs, I'm going for Miami. If Florida is there, I'm a Florida Gator fan to the core, but I'm a Florida fanatic. Okay, I'll keep going. I'm deeply relational. Everything about who I am starts at relationship. I want to know the people I'm talking to. If I can connect with you, if you meet me, you're going to feel like you're the only thing that matters, because that is something that is innate to me. Like, I want you to know that you're seen. And then I would say I'm a mama's boy.
0: Yes, sir.
2: I'm a mama's boy. I've moved away from home. Me and my mom don't talk as much as we used to when I was in Florida, but I would always go and see my mom at work, just drop in and surprise her. Like, I go to the desk, like, can you tell my mom I'm here to see her? And she'd be all surprised, you know. I'm a mama's boy. And then I would say I'm a chicken wing lover. Flats only.
0: Oh, flats wow. Only, okay.
2: Extra crispy, side of buffalo, dry rub. Let's
0: wow. Go. Man, you've got it down. So I'm going to put myself on a limb here. What would you say to a person like me who's generally a boneless chicken wing guy? I know it's not a wing.
2: It is a chicken nugget or chicken tender.
0: Uh-huh.
2: But Josh, I've come around to the boneless
0: thing. Yeah, come on. Like, there we go.
2: I will take a wing with a bone in a heartbeat, but the boneless, sometimes they just hit, bro.
0: You can eat the whole thing and it's a little less sloppy. That's what I've noticed.
2: Yes, sir. Yes, sir.
0: Oh, I'm glad we were able to connect on that. I was really nervous. I got really scared.
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0: And these songs will help keep you smiling as you wait for the opening kickoff.
1: 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The River.

0: This is the River Morning Show. We're trying to run the gamut here to make most of our time together with River Morning Show guest co-host Jay King. He saved a mess like me. Okay, so what's next? Like, what's in the hopper or on the calendar? What are you excited for?
1: Next right now is what's happening at radio. First of all, let me just shout out the River. You guys were like number six. You were the sixth radio station that picked this song up.
0: All right.
1: And I remember things like that. So that's something that I will never forget. I remember seeing the list come in, and you were the sixth station on that list. And I thought, wow.
0: Let's go, River fam. We did it.
1: Yes, man. Like, I am forever grateful. And I think that's the next thing in this next season. If it wasn't for the call of God on my life to use my gift to music this way, I was living the life I felt I was called to. Mm. As a local church minister, I was an ordained pastor. I was serving my church right there in the Tampa Bay area. I'm walking with families. I'm seeing students' lives changed. I'm counseling families. I'm growing in my ministry development. I was looking forward to going to school to get my master's in divinity. I feel rich. My kids are healthy. My kids are great. My wife is great. Our marriage is great. I was good, man. So when you talk about dates on the calendar, I just came off staff at my church after 8 years at that ministry in May of 2026. Wow. And I've been grieving it, man.
0: Like, yeah.
1: I'm grieving a season where I've been able to watch God's people grow. Every week, I've watched them take strides in their faith. And I've been asking the Lord, like, what do you want to do with this music thing? How do you want to use this? And what are you going to do with what I learned in your church? How do you want me to use that in a world of music? I'm gifted in music. How do I steward this and minister well? And God has given me the conviction and the calling to be outrageously generous.
0: Yeah.
1: That's what I'm here to do through music, is to serve people in outrageously generous ways. So what's next for me? This is all fresh. So anybody that's following me right now or discovering me, you are literally watching God build this thing and fly it. And I'm so glad that they're on the journey. So more music is coming September 18th. The album comes out. I just signed with management. I'm getting my team together. I'm building this network so that as God brings the growth, we're ready for it and we can sustain it.
0: All right, excellent. Now, we're excited for that, too. Can't wait for everything God's going to be and going to continue, because he's already doing amazing things. Okay, more with Jay King throughout the show today and tomorrow. He's the River Morning Show guest co-host on The River.
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0: author.
1: This is the River Morning Show. I'm Josh. Real ministry is happening here. And here's the thing, though. I'm not talking about the river. It's about you. Real ministry is happening where you are. Because when you give to the river, you are saving lives, literally. That is not an overstatement. 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
2: One of your river team members reached out to me asking me, after I partnered with you guys, if I needed prayer. 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And on February 27th of 2017, I recovered from a severe eating disorder that almost had my life. 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
3: 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I'm Ty Higgins. President Donald Trump's plan to temporarily increase beef imports to lower prices for American consumers is drawing strong opposition from cattle producers and industry organizations. Trump announced on Truth Social that the U.S. will allow up to 300,000 metric tons of beef products for ground beef to be imported over the next 90 days without an out-of-quota tariff. You can read the responses of the National Cattlemen's Beef Association and the Ohio Cattlemen's Association online now at OhioAgNet.com. 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
8: Dry weather expected for today. Some fog early, then increasing sunshine and pleasant temperatures, the high 75. Scattered clouds tonight and a low at 55.
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0: It's the River Morning Show. My name is Josh. Hannah's on maternity leave. We are joined by River Morning Show guest co-host, River artist Jay King. Jay, if you say all these songs, and you did, you say all these songs speak to who Jay King is, how would you answer that question without a song then? Who are you? what's the driving force and factor behind this thing?
1: The driving force and factor for me is knowing that Jesus is for everyone. That's the epitome of the message of this record. It's all God. It has nothing to do with me. And if all of us are honest, we recognize, as cool as our lifestyle is and as dope as our gifts are, we aren't the one that created those gifts. God gave them to us. God gave us the family. God gave us the ability to create anything that's good in this life. It's all God. And that, for me, that's who I am. That's why I'm here, to remind people, one, that He's sovereign. Mm-hmm. Two, that there's faith, hope, and love that we can all grab onto and live with. And three, serve people in some way. Give some joy.
0: I love the whole Jesus is for everyone, because when Jesus was here, I think that's one of the things He was shouting from the rooftops. Because so many times the religious elite had gotten the idea that unless you're like us and in these circles, this isn't for you and you're an outcast. And Jesus broke through.
1: We all have a testimony, right? And I'll talk about this for the rest of my life. The gospel is simple, man. God enters a messy circumstance. He enters a world that needs saving. We all need saving, obviously, because God came down into man form, gave Himself for us. We all are messy, man. We needed a savior, right? He comes and He saves us. And now He's given us this opportunity to participate in advancing His kingdom and making His name known. Like, what a privilege, man. So like, for me, no matter our story, no matter our history, we can always point back that Jesus is for everyone. It's all Him, not us. And that's everything to me.
0: So let's keep the conversation going on this, Jay. He's Jay King, River artist and River Morning Show guest co-host. And so we're going to get to the same question we've asked every single guest co-host so far. And it's maybe my favorite question we get to ask and then talk about. Jay King, where did Jesus find you? Share your testimony story, okay? That's in 7 minutes with Jay King here on the River Morning Show.

0: 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And I thank you so, so much.
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0: This is the River Morning Show. I'm Josh, and this is my most favorite question because each story is a miracle story. Jay King is here. He's a river artist and River Morning Show guest co-host. So, Jay, share your testimony. Where did Jesus find you?
1: Yeah, it would have been 1999, Vacation Bible School, Gethsemane Baptist Church in Bradenton, Florida. I remember the day that he introduced himself to me. They were preaching about Shadrach, Meshach, and Abednego. There was a fourth man in the fire. And for some reason, I recognized when they mentioned that it was God, he was the fourth man in the fire. I heard that and something in me came alive. It was like, how can there be somebody in a fire that's not burning? My childlike mind made sense of a burning furnace. My stove gets hot. I remember thinking, our stove gets hot. I can't even get close. Imagine going in the oven because the preacher had done such a good job breaking down how big the furnace would have been and what it would have been like. I remember hearing that and I said, how didn't God burn? And they had to explain it to me. And I said, man, whatever that God is, whoever that is, like, I want to accept him in my heart. Mm-hmm. If he can survive a fire, whoa, you know?
0: Yeah, so that's, I love that. It's awesome.
1: And then I had the more official, because I was young at that time. I accepted Christ into my heart. And then middle school would have been when I had what I call my encounter with the Holy Spirit in Hamilton, Alabama at the Ramp. Eddie James is leading worship. And I was at a junction in my life where I was crying out to the Lord. I knew that if God didn't intervene in my life at that point, just with everything going on in my life, my family, no dad in my life, I was in middle school. If you don't get a hold of me now, I don't know where my life is going to end up. I don't know what's going to happen. So show yourself. An hour later, just kind of caught up in the presence of the Lord. And Eddie James was praying over me. He was holding me in his arms. I don't know how I got up there.
0: Yeah.
1: But he's praying for me on stage. And I remember God gave me so much perspective and so much vision. And he revealed himself in a personal way to me. That would be my testimony story.
0: Wow. That's powerful, yeah. Man. That's powerful.
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1: Just thinking.
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1: That's scary.
4: Just thinking. I love when you hand a dog a treat and they're like, thanks, I'll be having this in the other room. Excuse me.
0: Every time my dog does that, sprints away.
4: Just thinking. Chips and salsa are more important than pumpkin spice, and I'm willing to lose friends over this.
0: You know what? I'm with you.
4: Okay.
0: It's two versus the world.
4: Just thinking. My favorite childhood memory is being completely oblivious. It's the best. Take me back. Just thinking. I've made a lot of mistakes in my life, but adding more cheese than the recipe calls for has never and will never be one of them.

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0: I'm Josh on the River Morning Show. Hannah's on maternity leave, but we've got some of the best moments of the show for you now.
1: You love them so much. But sometimes you have to use threats. I want to know why this is such a guy thing.
0: Oh, okay. I didn't know if you were going kids, nieces, nephews, you're going spouse.
1: Such a guy thing.
0: Dudes.
1: The other day, my husband Chris and I were running some errands together. We started at Home Depot. Chris is building a new fire pit patio in our backyard and needed some supplies.
0: A manly thing.
1: He is, yeah. I mean, he is Mr. Home Construction Guy Extraordinaire.
0: Awesome.
1: So we start walking around and I'm looking at him and he's limping a little bit.
0: Mm-hmm.
1: And it turns out that the day before, he had injured his hip in some way. We think it was maybe running with Bear, our dog.
0: Okay.
1: But as we start walking around the store, it just keeps getting worse. And he's grunting. And he's like leaning to one side. And he just keeps saying, my hip.
0: He's walking around Lowe's or whatever. Being like,
1: he just keeps grunting. So when we get to our next stop at Meijer, I say, why don't you just stay in the truck? Nope, he wants to come inside.
0: Well, right, because he's going to do this thing with his wife in the store.
1: Sure,
0: he's going to go with her. Yeah.
1: So we start pushing the cart around and he's leaning on it and he keeps, grunt, my hip, grunt. So I say, go sit on the benches or go to the car.
0: You're sending him to the bench.
1: Because he's in pain. He's in pain and he's possibly making it worse.
0: He is
1: right?
0: Manning up. He is walking with his wife through the store. Yes.
1: And but apparently he's lining up with you because he says, no, I'm fine. So we keep going.
0: Mm-hmm.
1: We finally make it to the grocery side of the store. Grunt. My hip. I look at this man and I have to resort to a threat. Christopher, if you don't go sit in the car, I am going to give you a different ouchie. This man finally relents and hobbles his way to the car. But why does it take so long to get there?
0: Okay. I'm going to give you a different... That could go any kind of direction at all. But
1: just if you were injured, go sit down. It's okay. Why do you have to be so stubborn?
0: Because it's not okay. It is born into us. You will overcome and you will not go to the doctor either, by the way.
2: 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The Texas-based chain says in its lawsuit that the logo for Beaver's Mini Mart in the city of Beaver Creek too closely resembles the gas station's giant Buc-ee brand Beaver. The first Buc-ee's location in Ohio opened up about a half hour from that mini mart. Buc-ee's is asking for a jury trial in federal court. And Chinese humanoid robots have set records, including beating Usain Bolt's 100-meter sprint record at the World Humanoid Robot Games in Beijing. The event opened up on Saturday, now in its second year, featuring more than 2,000 robots in more than 50 different events. I'm Ron Hamilton for 104.5 The River.
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12: Sunshine coming our way for the rest of today. Highs are on the move into the low to mid-70s. We're down to 55 tonight and lots of sunshine tomorrow. The high mid-to-upper 70s. Dry weather Wednesday, the high 80. Couple of showers returning late Wednesday night and a few thunderstorms rumbling in Thursday with a high near 80. I'm meteorologist Jennifer Naramore.
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0: Uplifting and encouraging the river. This is the River Morning Show. I'm Josh, and that's Hannah. Good morning. All right, so there are certain sounds that bring about a really vibrant response.
1: Okay.
0: One of those, like, nails on a chalkboard.
1: Why? Why?
0: Because I wanted everyone to feel the vibrant response.
1: Okay.
0: The other one is like when someone sent you a message in the 90s.
2: You've got mail.
1: Oh, nostalgia.
0: Yeah, it's so fun. Another sound that really brings about like a wow response, like your dog puking. I don't have a sound for that.
1: We just went through that quite a bit this weekend.
0: Yeah. Oh. So no sound for that. You can just imagine. But back to the positive vibes. I got to hear one of those sounds I will always love. We were at church. Normally, I sit next to my wife, and she's sitting next to the kids. And so I'm like a person separated from the kids. I'm not next to all of them. This time, though, just randomly, we sat down, and I'm between two of my sons. And it was angelic.
1: Aww.
0: Because I could hear them singing.
1: Aww, cute.
0: It's not a strange thing, but it hit me in the feels. Like, so I put my reaction in this journal I'm keeping for my kids. I call it Thoughts, Prayers, and Observations. This is entry number 127. There is nothing I like better than hearing you sing next to me in church. Imagine then how much God loves to hear it. Always be willing to sing the songs. Always lift your voice to Jesus. It is a sweet sound in his ear. These are just some thoughts, prayers, and observations.
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0: This is the River Morning Show. I'm Josh. Hannah's on maternity leave. Producer Mike is here. And we're here now because we were there then or something. Anyway, looking back, Producer Mike, how was your weekend?
1: It was good. It was really full, though.
0: I can tell. You look so tired right now.
1: I am so tired. Yeah. I'm too tired to even be offended by you saying
0: tired. I like this level of fatigue for you.
1: Yeah. But my friend from college got married over the weekend.
0: Oh, yay!
1: And so it was at like his camp that he had spent a lot of time at. And so we stayed overnight in the cabins and helped set up the night before and then spent all day Saturday at the wedding. It was great. They got married, but I'm tired.
0: Congratulations.
1: Yeah.
0: Now the rest of us have to deal with the fallout.
1: Yeah. And then yesterday, I spent some time celebrating my birthday with some friends.
0: That's so right. It was fun. Producer Mike turned 25.
1: Yeah. Big I can rent five. A car now.
0: I know. So. That's the funniest thing. That's like what you are most excited about.
1: Pretty much. I'm looking at the positives because I just don't want to think that I'm a quarter of a century year old at this point.
0: It's probably good. Smart.
1: How about you, Josh? How was your weekend?
0: It was really full. We had a preseason cross country race in the morning on Saturday. That went great. And then the opening soccer game Saturday night, and it got delayed by weather. And so we didn't get home till like 11:30 from a home soccer game. Ooh. We didn't have to travel far, but it ended in a 3-3 tie. It was a thriller. In between those, I mowed a couple yards because my son in college left some yard jobs that we have to mow now for him.
1: Yeah, built some character.
0: Yeah, and then yesterday, church, we had a community parade for the school teams and such, so my kids were on floats, so that's cool. Then I helped collate about 1,000 papers for my wife's classroom.
1: Oh,
0: she's
1: wow.
0: a teacher, she's an awesome teacher, and I still have the ink for, they were almost like newspaper-y type things.
1: Yeah.
0: Like little newsletters for the kids, and so I gotta keep washing my hands. I need like an SOS pad or something. Remember those things? Like, I'm just going to scrape off all the skin. Regardless, no paper cuts.
1: Very good.
0: Working with all that paper, so it's a win. Hopefully your weekend was also a win. Either way, thanks for listening. Encouragement to start the week is here on the River Morning Show.
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This is the River Morning Show. I'm Josh, and there are two really important words for you next week, because the Rivers Fall Share-a-thon starts next week. Okay, the Share-a-thon is one of the times out of the year where you find out for the first time, or maybe you're reminded, the river is listener-supported, crowd-funded, people just like you supplying the needed funds for this ministry. And here's the deal, it's your ministry. It's what you are doing through the river and throughout the community when you give your financial support. Okay, so that starts next week. There are two more words that are super important now, though, right now. Don't wait. If you wait, because I've been there, you might forget, you might miss it. My wife is at home nodding her head like, yes, he forgets and he misses things all the time. So don't wait. Get involved right now. And there's a couple of cool things that happen, too, when you get involved right now. First, you get to check that box. It's done. It's over. And then you can pray and celebrate throughout the week next week during the Rivers Fall Share-a-thon as God does some amazing work. Okay, so that's first. Second, your gift goes twice as far. Your impact is doubled because you're

0: 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And then last, when you get involved now, you get tickets to see Jay King and also Bay Turner in concert this Saturday. Just for supporting. It's just a way to say thanks. Okay, so all of that good happens and the ministry happens when you get involved now. 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
14: Here's your chance to show up to a powerful night of worship. 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

0: This is the River Morning Show. I'm Josh. Hannah is on maternity leave. And dumb question. You've heard of John 3:16, right? So, for God so loved the world, he gave his one and only begotten son, that whosoever believes in him will not perish, but have eternal life. It's probably the most popular Bible verse there is. If you've never heard of that, no worries. It's okay. You're welcome here. It's just one of the most well-known. The other 3:16s are pretty good too, though.
1: What did we learn?
0: This is from our sermon on Sunday. 2 Timothy 3:16 is a real good wake-up call and an encouragement, and it makes me feel good because it says this: all scripture, all the Bible, is inspired by God and is useful to teach us what's true and to make us realize what's wrong in our lives. It corrects us when we're wrong and teaches us to do what is right. I know this has happened to me. If you have felt that twinge of guilt when you read the Bible, or when you see something about yourself in your life you don't like, don't turn away from that. It is easy, and I have done this, to close the Bible, set it aside, and be like, I'm not going back there for a while because I don't like how that just made me feel. You're going to avoid that time with God because I was uncomfortable, because you were uncomfortable. But here's the thing. That uncomfortability is the living God actively speaking to you about what he knows needs to change. And he's not the one making you feel terrible, but he's the one pointing it out. And the good thing is, we can take that back to God and go, I realize this needs to change. And God does not wag his finger at us. He doesn't fold his arms and go, I thought so. None of that. That's the devil talking to you. God is open-armed, and he's welcoming, and he wants to talk with us and work with us on those things. He's not going to leave you feeling bad. Because remember that last part of the verse, it says God's word will teach us to do what is right. I've said it many times, God loves you just the way you are, but he loves you and me too much to leave us that way. So keep reading God's words to you. Inside the cover of the Bible, you will find real, eternal life.
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0: put you through it. It's amazing that you can love me like I love me like I.
1: It's the River, I'm Joe. You know, languages and words evolve and change over time. Maybe there's that word or phrase that if you said to your kids, they would have no idea what it means. Join the show, 800-609-1049. It's Matthew West on the River. I

0: might help you fry an egg on the sidewalk.
1: Or the wind could blow it into the road.
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1: It's Ohio's home for Jesus music.

0: uplifting and encouraging the river. It's Joe. You know, as we get older, it's kind of weird how, you know, lingo and terms evolve over time. Maybe some of them, the terms we used to use when we were kids, become extinct. What's the one that if you said to your kids today, they would have no idea what you're talking about? 800-609-1049. Rebecca, thanks for calling the show. What's that for you?
1: Take the phone off the hook. We would like be laying down for a nap and we didn't want to get woke up, so we would take the phone off the hook. And the first time I said that, my kids looked at me like I was absolutely whacked.
0: It's like, you know, you explained to them, you couldn't just shut the phone off back in the day.
1: Right, exactly.
2: 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I'm Ty Higgins. President Donald Trump's plan to temporarily increase beef imports to lower prices for American consumers is drawing strong opposition from cattle producers and industry organizations. Trump announced on Truth Social that the U.S. will allow up to 300,000 metric tons of beef products for ground beef to be imported over the next 90 days without an out-of-quota tariff. You can read the responses of the National Cattlemen's Beef Association and the Ohio Cattlemen's Association online now at OhioAgNet.com. 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
13: Sunshine coming our way for the rest of today. Highs are on the move into the low to mid 70s. We're down to 55 tonight and lots of sunshine tomorrow. The high mid to upper 70s. Dry weather Wednesday, the high 80. Couple of showers returning late Wednesday night and a few thunderstorms rumbling in Thursday with a high near 80. I'm meteorologist Jennifer Naramore.
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3: This song came from one of the hardest seasons of our lives. About a year before writing the song, I was diagnosed with a chronic illness and everything slowed down in a way we couldn't control. I didn't understand why it was happening and I wrestled with God a lot during that time. But in the middle of that, I felt God pull closer to me than ever before.
5: We hope this song is a reminder that growth doesn't always look like a straight line. It's uneven, uncomfortable, and often disguised as failure. In those moments, we hope this song meets you exactly where you're at to remind you that what the enemy meant for evil, God will turn around for your good.
1: The story that made the song.
0: On the river.
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0: You need a night of encouragement and laughter? Well, look no further. River Ladies Night coming up here September 23rd at Church of the Savior in Worcester, and then again September 24th at Ohio Christian University in Circleville. 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
1: I want to dance like David. I want a faith like Paul. I want to sing like

0: I praise.
1: Summer's heat will give way to more comfortable temperatures. Just not yet.
2: And when you feel like you'll never get a break from the heat in life,
1: let the songs and stories of the river remind you, relief is coming.

0: On the night you're falling all to pieces, you can bring your lonely heart to Jesus. What if I told you that I believe it?
1: Uplifting and encouraging the river, it's Joe. Got that phrase, that word that if you said around your kids, they would look at you with their head tilted, being like, what does that mean? I've never even heard that before. But when you were a kid, it was a common phrase. It was a common term. They would have no idea what you're saying today, though. 800-609-1049. Steve, what's the phrase you're thinking of?
2: Be kind, please rewind.
1: Oh, yeah. Remember the frustration we used to get when, like, you get your movie and you're ready to go home, you get your popcorn cooked, and you pop the movie in, and you realize somebody didn't rewind the movie?
2: Yeah, and you had the special rewinder that you would put it on that would go real fast and spin up. And
1: you know, there are times that I really do miss going to a movie store on a Friday night and picking out a few movies to watch over the weekend, but not having a video rewound, that's one thing I'm glad I never have to deal with ever again.
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3: Should have been long gone now, yeah. Should them be living?

All right, this is kind of cool. All right, coming up here, December 6th, Daniel in the Lion's Den tour is coming to town, coming to Columbus. To win these tickets, all right, I got a question about a lion. All right, I'm going to tell you something about it, and you're going to tell me if that's a true lion fact or if I'm lying about the lion. You can join the show, 800-609-1049. If you know a lot about lions, this is for you. And if you answer correctly, you get a pair of tickets to see Daniel in the Lion's Den tour. Again, 800-609-1049. Good luck.

0: It's the River, I'm Joe. So Daniel and the Lion's Den Tour is coming to Columbus on December 6th. To win a pair of tickets, I'm going to tell you a lion fact. And you got to figure out if the lion fact that I told you is true or if I'm lying about the lion. Angie, thanks so much for calling in.
1: Hi, Joe.
0: Angie, do you know a lot about lions?
1: I know some things about lions.
0: All right. Well, if you get this question right, all right, I'm going to tell you something about a lion. You tell me if I'm telling the truth about the lion or if I'm lying about the lion, okay?
1: All right.
0: All right. A group of lions is called a pride.
1: That is true.
0: That is exactly right. I was not lying about the lions on that one.
1: Yes, that is true about the lions.
0: All right. Well, you just won a pair of tickets to see Daniel and the Lion's Den Tour. It's going to be happening in Columbus on December 6th.
1: Oh, that's so exciting. Thank you.
0: You're welcome. Your next opportunity to play Lion or Lying comes up tomorrow with River Middays with Joe. The River.
2: 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From the Allen County Fair in Lima, I'm Ty Higgins. 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Brett Sampson joins us today. With all the moisture we've seen over the past couple of weeks, we might see some deficiencies in some of the crops across the state. So I asked him, is it too late for a fungicide application?
3: No. We still got a little bit of an opportunity there. We're in brown silk on most areas on the corn. There's still some soybean fungicide going on as well, and nutrient application as well.
2: 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Corn is higher by 4 to 5 points at midday. The beans down by 18 to 20, and wheat mixed by a fraction. For the Ohio AgNet, I'm Ty Higgins. We'll see you down the road.
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13: Abundant sunshine coming our way for the rest of today. Highs are on the move into the low to mid 70s. We're down to 55 tonight and lots of sunshine tomorrow. The high mid to upper 70s. Dry weather Wednesday, the high 80. Couple of showers returning late Wednesday night and a few thunderstorms rumbling in Thursday with a high near 80. I'm meteorologist Jennifer Naramore.
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Tasha Layton's going to be there too. So if you need a night of encouragement and laughter, this is it. 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
1: 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They're sitting on 270 and they just need to hear that they're not going through life alone. And that's

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0: River Ladies Night is coming your way. 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

0: uplifting and encouraging the river. I'm Joe. You know, there's a lot of really cool things about being an adult. You know, you learn that there's a lot of trust put into you. I actually obviously knew that I became an adult. I mean, one of the things that I realized that I was an adult when I finally had some extra money. I was like, yes, nice. I'll put this into my savings account. And then I realized that, you know, you're an adult when there really is no such thing as extra money. It's mainly just a reminder that, hey, there was a bill that you forgot to pay. The
1: River. Time now for your River News Report, where locally, area officials, military leaders, and community members recently gathered at the Greystone Event Center to honor 8 World War II veterans during a recognition luncheon hosted by the Wayne County Veterans Service Commission. Brigadier General Chad Halesko of the Ohio National Guard served as the keynote speaker. Halesko highlighted the contributions of Ohio service members and recognized the 8 local honorees, recounting their respective roles during the war. Veterans Service Commission Executive Director Jeff Schull also presented each veteran a commendation signed by Ohio Governor Mike DeWine and Lieutenant Governor Jim Tressel. Elsewhere, Wayne County commissioners have approved the retirement and transfer of K-9 Vic from the Wayne County Sheriff's Office to the care of Deputy Shane Williamson following injuries sustained during an active shooter response in Ripman. The resolution authorizes the Sheriff's Office to retire the K-9 from active service and transfer ownership to Williamson for a single dollar, with proceeds directed to the county's general fund. County records state that K-9 Vic, who's now 4 years old, was placed into service with the Sheriff's Office this past June. With a look at your local headlines, I'm Ron Hamilton for 104.5 The River.
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10: Sunshine coming our way for the rest of today. Highs are on the move into the low to mid-70s. We're down to 55 tonight and lots of sunshine tomorrow. The high mid to upper 70s. Dry weather Wednesday, the high 80. Couple of showers returning late Wednesday night and a few thunderstorms rumbling in Thursday with a high near 80. I'm meteorologist Jennifer Naramore.
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1: Nobody likes an impromptu porch meeting. The bug treatment guy would not leave me alone. No. He was bugging me and he wouldn't take no for an answer.
2: You could say he was being a pest.
1: I was like, does any of your stuff work on you?

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1: And this is the story that made the song.
0: We are messengers.
2: I've done a lot of things in my life that have brought acclaim or honor or glory to me and my talents and my abilities. But I know this, and the scriptures remind me, that the only things that really matter and that will only remain when all is said and done . So friends, whatever we do today, let it be informed by those three things, by faith, hope, love. Those things matter, they last, they're permanent, and through Jesus, they change the world.
1: The story that made the song.
0: On the river. Still try.

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Well, look no further. It's happening September 23rd in Worcester and September 24th in Circleville. 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

I'm Brian, and I am the river. I was living the American dream. I had a thriving marriage, a 2.5-year-old daughter at home, a growing business, and everything seemed to be great. Additionally, I had a new baby on the way, and we were really excited. That all changed when the doctor said my wife's womb has ruptured, and it was only 15 weeks into the pregnancy. We had many decisions to make. We decided to trust in the Lord. Over the next 11 weeks, my wife was hospitalized, and then most of 2000, my son was hospitalized as well. That would lead to me losing my business, the income that was produced by that business, the insurance that protected my family, and my son coming home on life support. It was during that time we leaned into the music of the station that really helped me make it through.

0: still believe.
1: My son's doing great. He's nowhere where science thought he'd be. The Lord has restored a lot that was stolen, and life is good. Not easy, but good. And no, I would not have made it through without the messaging I heard on the river.
0: I still believe.
2: Stories like that are able to happen because listeners like you come together and believe in the mission of the river, which is to show people who Jesus really is. Jesus provided hope and encouragement to people who are hurting. He provided peace and healing to people who are sick. And that's what you're able to do through the messages and stories and songs on the river. And if you've ever been in a situation like Brian, who was up against the ropes, there's a boxer who one time said, everybody has a plan if they get punched in the face. That right there is an example of life popping you right in the face. But you know that while you listen to the river, you find hope and encouragement through these songs. 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
6: 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Corn for September up 4 3/4 at midday at 488.5. December 513 3/4, up by 5 1/4. Soybeans for September down 17 1/4 at 1207 3/4. New crop November 1221 a bushel, down 18.5. And September wheat 684, that's 2 cents to the plus side. Live cattle for August 221.75 off $1.30. October down 245 at 215.47. Feeder cattle for September down $1.72 at 327.30. Lean hogs for October 80.67 up 20. December down 12 at 71.40. For the Ohio AgNet, I'm Ty Higgins reporting.
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0: It's the River. I'm Joe, talking about the embarrassing stories in your life. You know, that time that something happened in public and you could never show your face in that place again. It wasn't really a big deal for me, but I remember when I was in high school, I was interviewing for this job at a grocery store. And I was meeting people and I was going around making friends and everything. And long story short, I didn't get the job. And I was so embarrassed about this because I didn't get it that I was like, well, now I can't go back to the store because I already know those people. And they're going to wonder why you didn't get it. What was wrong with you? So I never went back to that grocery store again. So the story behind the reason why you could never show your face again, 800-609-1049 or on Facebook, River Middays with Joe. Ann, thanks for calling in.
1: I was on a trip and with about 10 girls and I threw up all over my blanket in the back of the van.
0: Oh no, what were you doing?
1: Well, I don't know if it was food poisoning or if I had caught the flu, but I had just gotten away for the weekend, and then I came back on the way home. I was not feeling good, and I sat up, and I couldn't hold back.
0: Honestly, at least it got caught in the blanket and not on somebody else.
1: Well, I couldn't get the door open.
0: The door to the back of the bus?
1: Yeah.
0: So you were trying to open up the door while it was driving?
1: Well, no, thankfully we were parked.
0: Oh, good. I was like, you're about to have bigger problems if that were to happen. The reason why you could never show your face again, you could join the show 800-609-1049 or on Facebook, River Middays with Joe.
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12: Fun
11: Perfect sunshine coming our way for the rest of today. Highs are on the move into the low to mid-70s. We're down to 55 tonight and lots of sunshine tomorrow. The high mid to upper 70s. Dry weather Wednesday, the high 80. Couple of showers returning late Wednesday night and a few thunderstorms rumbling in Thursday with our high near 80. I'm meteorologist Jennifer Naramore.
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0: I love the river. I listen to it every single day. And when I was a few years ago not doing so great, it's what really got me through each day to just stay positive, lose my anxiety, and just fix my eyes on Jesus. And you guys have really helped me with that. I'm Marissa. I'm from Westerville, Ohio, and I am the river.
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0: When the clouds lift, the sun shines, and the birds sing.
1: Yeah, it's that kind of feeling.
0: The river is Ohio's home for Jesus music.

0: God.
1: Uplifting and encouraging the river, I'm Joe. You know, it seems like things change so quickly. That includes rules, the unwritten rules that come for being a member of society. Things like texting back right away. At what point is it rude? At what point are you ghosting? You see the text message, you're like, I'll reply later. And then next thing you know, replying to a text a week later. Is that rude? What are the rules when it comes to replying to a text message? And also, does like sending a thumbs up emoji, does that count as a respectful response? 800-609-1049.
2: What are the rules?
3: What are the rules?
2: What are the rules?
3: What are the rules?
1: Jaden, what do you think the rules are?
4: Man, Joe, that's a great question. I would say, you know, typically I'd give it a 24-hour period because, you know, everybody's super busy. I guess it also depends on the relationship that you have. But most importantly, absolutely no. Thumbs up does not count as a response. That's just crazy.
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0: uplifting and encouraging the river. I'm Joe. The unwritten rules that comes with replying to text messages. 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Is there a grace period? Or, you know, the thumbs up emoji. 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You can join the show 800-609-1049 or on Facebook, River Middays with Joe.
1: What are the rules?
2: What are the rules?
1: What are the rules?
2: What are the rules?
3: Hey, Joe. There's 1,000% a grace period, and it depends on the level of closeness you are to the person. Boss, you have to text back right away. Friend, you have a couple hours. Husband, at the store, you have to text back right away or you're never getting what you need.
0: Okay, well, what about, like, sending a thumbs up emoji? Does that count as a real response?
3: Yeah, it does, but you still have to go back and then real respond.
0: Okay, so it can be a good little placeholder then.
3: Exactly. Hey, I see your message. I'll get to you.
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14: Abundant sunshine coming our way for the rest of today. Highs are on the move into the low to mid 70s. We're down to 55 tonight and lots of sunshine tomorrow. The high mid to upper 70s. Dry weather Wednesday, the high 80. Couple of showers returning late Wednesday night and a few thunderstorms rumbling in Thursday with a high near 80. I'm meteorologist Jennifer Naramore.
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1: It's coming up September 23rd in Worcester, and then again September 24th in Circleville. 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

0: I find it pretty easy to tell myself that God loves me. But for me to actually take the time to stop and open up His Word and receive His love, like to actually receive it, to actually know that He sees me and cares about my day, is a whole nother thing. How are we possibly going to know that God loves us if we don't give Him a voice into our lives? Giving Him a voice into our lives is by stopping and opening His Word. 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It's supposed to make you smile, bob your head, as you should be doing, because Lord, it feels good to be loved by you.
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0: On the night you're falling all to pieces, you can bring your lonely heart to Jesus. What if I told you that I believe it?
1: It's amazing the things that we remember. I'm Joe. It's uplifting and encouraging the river. And maybe there's that thing that you're really good at remembering. You remember names. You remember birthdays. You remember dates. I'll be honest. None of those are me. For me, it's baseball games that I've been to. In fact, the MLB ballpark app that I have, pretty much if you go to a baseball game,

0: tickets go through there and everything. Now they archive them for you. But I, from memory, was able to remember the games that I went to when I was a kid. So I'm talking about over the last 30 years, remembering over 100 games that I put back into the app myself, so that way it has a record of like the stadiums I've been to and everything like that. And it's just crazy. It occurred to me that, you know, I'm able to remember baseball games that I went to 30 years ago, yet every time I come to work, I still have to use a GPS because I've been here for 3 years and I'm still known to take a wrong turn.
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0: This might just change your entire outlook on life. I'm Haley on the River, and this is author Bob Goff.
1: We play a game around the house, and it's unfortunately, fortunately. And this is how it goes. If we're stuck in traffic, we'll say, unfortunately, we're stuck in traffic. But fortunately, we get to spend more time together.
0: My husband and I do this all the time. We use this language of, well, at least. So recently we had plans for a date night. We were supposed to go out. Well, we ended up having to cancel. And I was bummed about that, of course. And my husband said, yeah, it stinks, but at least we still get to be together tonight. It's not that you can't acknowledge the frustration or the difficult thing, but it's also acknowledging the good thing.
1: There's something beautiful that when we can flip something, when we can say that there's actually two sides to that. And this isn't about just putting a happy face on things and blowing sunshine at each other. It's actually to recognize the reality. I want you to think of both sides. Because if we start coming up with a list of grievances and a list of wrongs that we've had to endure and a list of bad things that have come our way, and we don't look at what might be possible because of those, then we're just like kind of looking at half the movie. So next time you're feeling a little bit stuck, say, unfortunately, that happened. But you know what? Fortunately, I've had some time to prepare for these difficult things in life, and it's going to make me a more resolute, resilient person as a result.
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16: The River Weather. Abundant sunshine coming our way for the rest of today. Highs are on the move into the low to mid-70s. We're down to 55 tonight and lots of sunshine tomorrow. The high mid-upper 70s. Dry weather Wednesday, the high 80. Couple of showers returning late Wednesday night and a few thunderstorms rumbling in Thursday with a high near 80. I'm meteorologist Jennifer Naramore.
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0: I wrote this song in a season where I was asking myself if I was really living the life God called me to live. Not the life that looks successful on the outside, but the one that's faithful on the inside. It came from the deep desire I think we all carry to stand before the Father one day and hear the words, "Well done."
1: The story that made the song.
2: On the river. I've been

0: whether it's you're adjusting to the back to school routine or the fact that it's just a Monday. When you need some encouragement, the river's got you covered. It's Micah Tyler, Walking Free.
1: The verdict was guilty. Case closed. The end. No chance for me to ever leave this prison of my sin. Now I know it might sound crazy, but one day a key unlocked that cell.

0: There are so many reasons to get involved supporting the river today. I'm Haley, and the River's Fall Share-a-thon is coming next week. 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
1: Nobody likes an impromptu porch meeting. 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No. He was bugging me and he wouldn't take no for an answer.
2: You could say he was being a pest.
1: I was like, does any of your stuff work on you? I'm about to

0: 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And God's got them each step of the way, back to school and beyond.
1: Uplifting and encouraging, The River.

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1: Say that again.
2: I'm Haley on the river, and I don't know who needs to hear this, but if you can't get out of it, get into it. I heard somebody say this, and I really like this reminder because there's always going to be stuff in life that you don't want to do that you have to do, whether it's big or small. You know, you can fill in the blank on this. You have to cook dinner tonight. You are stuck in traffic and you have to be patient. You get the diagnosis and you have to face it. Whatever it is, everybody has to do things that you don't want to do. Everybody has to face things that they don't want to face. But you can't get out of it. So you can do it miserable, or you can get into it. You can embrace it. You can own it. You can spin it. You can try to make the best of it that you can. That's how you face hard things in life.
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10: Weather pattern for the next few days with high pressure moving in, clear and mid-50s for the overnight hours, and then we're getting sunshine on Tuesday. Nice daytime highs in the upper 70s to about 80. It'll be cloudy on Tuesday night, right back to sunshine on Wednesday, and we'll stay at about 80. I'm meteorologist Steve Hamilton.
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3: I was actually scrolling through Instagram and I saw all these people saying revival is happening now. There's sold out stadiums everywhere. And although I know that when revival happens, crowds could happen from that, but really revival is, it starts with us, starts with our heart, saying, God, I want to walk in purity. I want to walk in holiness and truly stepping out in that. So my encouragement, not that you can't have big crowds, and big crowds don't actually always equal revival. It begins with our heart. So check your heart and say, God, what do you want to do with me so I can walk in the fullness of who you are?
1: The story that made the song.
0: On the river.

0: I'm Haley on the river. At back to school time, there is one person in the family who I'm convinced is feeling more feels than anyone else in the whole family, and that is dogs, dogs, dogs, dogs. The family dog. Because think about it. Two extremes your dog might be feeling are either that they are thankful to finally have a moment of quiet, right? The small humans are out of the house at school, which means they can actually get a nap in peace. Or the opposite. They are feeling highly distressed because their small humans aren't around and they're wondering where their play buddies went. Truthfully, it's probably a complicated mixture of both. Just like for parents, like the quiet is nice, but you still just think about how much you love them and miss them when you're not with them.
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1: You helped to play life-changing Jesus music on the river when you're giving. 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And it's truly an incredible thing. I'm Haley, and Shannon is someone who you have impacted through your giving to the river. She shared that she loves to listen every time she's in the car because she is a medical social worker with hospice. And the drives in the car are those moments where she gets to decompress. She said, sometimes I'll just really use those opportunities to lean into Jesus. I'll cry if I need to cry. I praise if I need to praise. And it always seems like whatever I'm needing in that moment, Jesus is right there beside me in the passenger seat. And he's helping me through what I'm helping other people carry. Shannon's just one person that you get to come alongside through your support of the river. It's songs, but it's so much more than that because of how God is using them to meet people like Shannon right where they are. And he's using your financial gifts to make it possible. So thank you for sharing hope and truth and peace and comfort through Jesus music on the river when you're giving your best gift at givetotheriver.com.
2: Time now for your River News report, where locally, area officials, military leaders, and community members recently gathered at the Greystone Event Center to honor 8 World War II veterans during a recognition luncheon hosted by the Wayne County Veterans Service Commission. Brigadier General Chad Halesko of the Ohio National Guard served as the keynote speaker. Halesko highlighted the contributions of Ohio service members and recognized the 8 local honorees, recounting their respective roles during the war. Veteran Service Commission Executive Director Jeff Scholl also presented each veteran a commendation signed by Ohio Governor Mike DeWine and Lieutenant Governor Jim Tressel. Elsewhere, Wayne County commissioners have approved the retirement and transfer of K-9 Vic from the Wayne County Sheriff's Office to the care of Deputy Shane Williamson following injuries sustained during an active shooter response in Ripman. The resolution authorizes the Sheriff's Office to retire the K-9 from active service and transfer ownership to Williamson for a single dollar, with proceeds directed to the county's general fund. County records state that K-9 Vic, who's now 4 years old, was placed into service with the Sheriff's Office this past June. With a look at your local headlines, I'm Ron Hamilton for 104.5 The River.
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13: Good weather pattern for the next few days with high pressure moving in, clear and mid-50s for the overnight hours. And then we're getting sunshine on Tuesday. Nice daytime highs in the upper 70s to about 80. It'll be cloudy on Tuesday night, right back to sunshine on Wednesday, and we'll stay at about 80. I'm meteorologist Steve Hamilton.
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Okay, from Forrest Frank. Last week, it was number 16 on the River Music Team Top 20. 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

The whispers of fall are barely in the air, but if you just can't wait, coming up in Two Songs on the River, it's good to know when the beloved treat of the season is returning.

0: Do you hear that? It's like the whispers of fall. Leaves, sweaters, pumpkin spice. If you are itching for fall already, I'm Haley on the River with something that's good to know today.
1: I'm glad to know that.
0: The beloved pumpkin spice latte, aka the PSL, is coming back tomorrow. It's so soon. Dare I say too soon? This will actually mark the 23rd year of the pumpkin spice latte. And don't get me wrong, I am not a hater. In fact, I am a lover of the PSL. It's a staple of the fall season, but it's still summer. I'm still enjoying wearing shorts and eating ice cream and sweating. I gotta be a little less sticky before a PSL is gonna hit the spot.
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What if I'm Haley on the river, and what if you chose to believe today that God loves you and that he's with you in the thing that you're facing?

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2: The original McDonald's fried apple pie.
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2: You're getting a little blast from the past. McDonald's is bringing back the fried version, celebrating with a giant 35-foot-tall fried apple pie display along Route 66. That's very America.
3: Route 66.
2: Oh, my goodness. 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

0: You'll probably judge me for this, but I'm going to tell you anyway. I'm Haley on the river, and I have this weird shopping habit. I've known this about myself for a while, and it's something that my family loves to give me a hard time about. When I'm in a store shopping and I see something I think I might want to get, I'll just grab it and put it in my cart. I do this with online shopping too. I'll go on, I'll add a bunch of stuff to my cart. That looks good, that looks good. And then I don't buy any of it. Like in the regular store, I'll push it around with me in the cart for a while. And then usually right before I'm about to leave, I'll go, you know what? I actually don't need any of this. And I'll put it all back. The online stuff just sits in the cart forever. In a way, it's kind of like I've done the shopping, but then I don't actually have to spend any money. I don't know if that makes sense to anyone but me. But I did something very different for me recently. I actually completed an online purchase. But here's what happened. I did my usual thing where I added a bunch of stuff to the cart and let it sit there. But I went back and looked at it, and it had been so long that everything went on sale. So it was way cheaper. And I thought, okay, I might as well. My indecisiveness actually paid off. And I may have accidentally created a new genius shopping strategy.
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13: Weather pattern for the next few days with high pressure moving in, clear and mid-50s for the overnight hours. And then we're getting sunshine on Tuesday. Nice daytime highs in the upper 70s to about 80. It'll be cloudy on Tuesday night, right back to sunshine on Wednesday, and we'll stay at about 80. I'm meteorologist Steve Hamilton.
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0: really just all about how we need to be doing life with friends. We can't be going through life by ourselves, disconnected. There's a biblical moment in Exodus about Moses realizing that the army of the Israelites would win when his arms were in the air. And when he got weary and tired and they came down, they would start to fall. His friends had his back, got next to him, and helped hold his arms up into the air. And I just thought that was a beautiful idea, or picture, rather, of community and what we're supposed to do for one another. When somebody's struggling or getting weary or fighting through a time when it feels like God's not hearing your prayers, we stand beside each other and share each other's faith, really.
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I'm Haley on the river. You laugh so that you don't cry. But the good news is that God doesn't ask us to be perfect. He just asks us for our heart.

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1: So yeah, Jesus said this, love your enemies, pray for those who persecute you. That's in Matthew chapter 5. Love your enemies, pray for them. That means it's not enough for me to just not hate them. It's not enough. The freeing thing, and everything Jesus tells us again is for our own good. It's good for us. The goodness is going to be found in us willing God's goodness on them. That's gonna result in a changed us. We're not just neutral towards them. We're actually for them. All the

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1: And this is the story that made the song.
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3: We wrote Living Water in a season where, honestly, we finally started getting some of the things that we have been praying for. And I remember thinking, why doesn't this feel like enough? God would open doors and answer prayers, but before long, we'd be reaching for the next thing. Jesus in John 4 says that anyone who drinks from this world will thirst again. And that's when it hit us. We weren't just tired or busy. We were thirsty. We were looking to things, even good things, to satisfy our soul. We needed Jesus, the living water, because only He can satisfy.
1: The story that made the song.
0: On the river.

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1: to family, to community.
0: It's what the river is all about.
1: Ohio's home for Jesus music.

0: River. We're Brant and Sherry.
1: Saw this headline that a parking company has apologized to a woman. She got a parking ticket for staying too long in a supermarket parking lot.
0: Okay.
1: Apparently they apologized because that day she had walked away from the car and basically like died. And they brought her back to life. I mean, her heart stopped and everything.
0: Okay, yeah.
1: So they had to apologize because they gave her a car ticket.
0: Yeah, but there were extenuating circumstances.
1: Yeah, I don't see why they have to apologize.
0: What?
1: I mean, her car was there. But I mean, no. Okay. I can see them going, hey, you don't owe us.
0: Yeah.
1: I don't think you should apologize. You don't assume everybody, like the car's there too long. They must have
0: maybe
1: died.
0: Maybe they're dying.
1: And they're going to come back to life soon.
0: That's not a natural jump.
1: It's not really
0: jump.
1: On the parking
0: sure,
1: company.
0: Yeah.
1: We just presume everybody's died, and they'll come back to life, and they'll get their car. The
2: River. Let us encourage one another and build up each other, as indeed you are doing. 1 Thessalonians 5:11. 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
13: The River Weather.
14: Weather pattern for the next few days with high pressure moving in, clear and mid-50s for the overnight hours, and then we're getting sunshine on Tuesday. Nice daytime highs in the upper 70s to about 80. It'll be cloudy on Tuesday night, right back to sunshine on Wednesday, and we'll stay at about 80. I'm meteorologist Steve Hamilton.
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0: Author. It's Brant and Sherry on the river.
1: You don't know how important your job is. You literally don't. None of us do fully because you don't know the effect that you're having on other people. It might be just a word or something small today that you do. You have no clue. This lady's name is Sarah. She cuts hair for a living. She got a note, and the note said, "This is a little bit awkward, but I've waited a really long time to pass this on to you. My wife and I came in for haircuts shortly before Christmas of last year. My wife was suffering from dementia, and you treated her as if you'd been working with dementia patients all your life. You let us sit next to each other. And when it came time for her cut, you turned her chair towards me so I could watch her expression as you cut her hair. Sadly, she died in March. That haircut was one of the last best moments of her life. She felt so pretty. She visited the mirror in her bathroom several times during the day and would come out beaming. To see her so happy was priceless. I hope you always realize the power of your profession," this guy wrote.
2: Oh my goodness.
1: To Sarah, and she just posted it on Facebook, like, "This is why I love what I do." But I was struck by that too. Like, in your job, you don't realize just the ripple effects of a little bit of kindness, something you may not get credit for, you may not get a note for, you may not know, but it's there.

0: I am a recently converted person to the river, and I just love every minute of it. 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I'm Sonia, and I am the river.
1: Lives are changed when you give to the river. 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

0: We're Brant and Sherry on Uplifting and Encouraging the River.
1: So I want you to just know in advance that something's about to happen here and just kind of brace yourself. I'm a shock jock, so this is going to be surprising. It's always rated G, okay? I don't shock with bad language
0: sure,
1: or whatever.
0: Yes, yes.
1: But just information.
0: Uh-huh.
1: I got this from Jamie, who emailed me to say, I heard you talking about Pringles. Did you know that one of the key inventors of Pringles was a science fiction author? He was very famous.
0: Mm-hmm.
1: And he gave me a link to the guy's photo.
0: Okay.
1: The dude looks exactly like the Pringles guy on the can.
0: Hmm. Okay.
1: I mean, he looks like the guy with the little mustache.
0: Yeah.
1: Not that it's a big mustache, but like the little round face and all that.
0: So he made a logo that looks like himself.
1: Yeah.
0: Why is that shocking?
1: I don't know. I thought it was. You know, I just never thought of a real guy. That's a guy.
0: Yeah, that the logo would look like a guy.
1: Yeah, I thought
0: sure.
1: He just came up with a...
0: Yeah, like a mascot.
1: Yeah,
0: yeah.
1: That's a real guy. The guy that you see on the can...
0: That's a guy.
1: He's alive, I think.
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9: 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You can join your River family on September 23rd in Worcester and 24th in Circleville, presented by Earthly Wellness, for a night with Natalie Lane and Tasha Layton from our music sponsor Elevated Integrity. 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
1: Listen in your car
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